Kiyoko. Coming up, five-time NFL Pro Bowler Teron Armstead, three-time Super Bowl champion Mark Schlereth. And now, it's Rich Eisen.

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1: woo,
0: is Teron Armstead.
2: Let's go.
1: Sir.
0: So my God. The watch, the bracelets, the rings.
1: Yeah, yeah, yeah.
0: The eyewear. I don't know how to keep up right now, man.
1: You're so far ahead.
0: Oh, is that what it is?
1: I'm trying to catch up.
0: Okay. Good to see you. How are you?
1: I'm all well.
0: How was the Hall of Fame from your perspective? Because, you know, to see a guy that you played with,
1: yeah,
0: your first ballot Hall of Famer go in, and Drew Brees, and Sean Payton's there to present him, and Gail Benson was there, the whole Saints organization was there, a lot of players, current players was there. Saw Kamara there. I saw a whole bunch of people there. What
1: Mike,
0: was that
1: Mike Thomas.
0: Can't guard Mike. Yeah. What was it like?
1: It was incredible. It was incredible. You did a great job.
0: Thank you.
1: Rich, let me give you your flowers. At the jacket dinner.
0: Thank
1: you. Did a great job presenting. It was special, truly. A lot of these guys I haven't seen in years.
0: I bet.
1: It brought back so many memories. We're just talking about moments and games and what could have been and what was. And Sean Payton had the floor at Drew Brees' party after the enshrinement, and that's his thing. And he took over the stage.
0: What do you mean?
1: Telling stories. He just got everybody's attention, and he's working the room. And Sean's pretty good. He's a really good storyteller.
0: He's A++ storyteller.
1: Yeah, he is.
0: One of the greatest storytellers of all time of storytellers.
1: I would agree.
0: Right.
1: But, no, it was amazing. It was amazing just being around the guys. We had a special thing in New Orleans for many years. Unfortunately, we never got a chance to hold up the trophy. But the moments that we have, the brotherhood, the family vibe and culture that we created,
0: right,
1: is real. This is genuine.
0: Well, obviously, you know, they were able to hold up a trophy, you know, and I know what you're saying.
1: Wow.
0: I want to make sure people understand. No, people want to if they're coming in, you know, they want to make sure you understand. Yeah. Damn.
1: It's the reason I wear my own rings.
0: No, right? I know that.
1: I didn't get to win.
0: I understand. Trust me, I'm not trolling on you. I'm just making sure people who are tuning in saying, what's he talking about? They were able to hold up a trophy. It's just unfortunate that the timing didn't work.
1: All right, let's go somewhere else.
0: No. When you were playing with Breeze and hearing him talk in his speech, I've mentioned this multiple times, what really struck me was that moment when he was in San Diego.
1: Yeah.
0: Right? He's in San Diego. And he's in the meeting room with, he said, Cam Cameron and Brian Schottenheimer, the OC and the QB coach. And they're talking about, why didn't you make this throw? And he said, I couldn't see the receiver, and was using his height basically as an excuse. And he said, you know, when they told him, it's your job to see the receiver. And he said he's going to change everything in his life. Now he's there as a first ballot Hall of Famer.
1: Sure.
0: And you were there. You were seeing.
1: I saw it. I saw it up close and personal. I didn't realize in his story as he was telling his speech that he was benched.
0: Three times that season.
1: Drew Brees.
0: Yes, sir. Yeah, I mean, they went and drafted Phillip Rivers the next draft after that season. He's talking about it. And then that's why he wound up playing with you for a long time.
1: Yeah,
0: you
1: know? No, for sure. I'm forever grateful for the Chargers doing what they did.
0: Right.
1: Felt like was best for their franchise.
0: For sure.
1: Forever grateful.
0: Yeah.
1: But hearing that, though, Drew Brees, first Bell Hall of Famer, he was benched three times. So it's really like, it's another level or layer of inspiration and motivation. Listening to this man.
0: Yes, sir.
1: He was, it's the ultimate underdog story, or like not using his height as an excuse, not using his start as, or somebody telling him what he will be.
0: Mm-hmm.
1: He became one of the greatest of all time through work.
0: And you got to, again, you had to get a front row seat for many years to see all that. Pretty sweet stuff. I've got Teron Armstead here from the New Orleans Saints on the Rich Eisen Show. Let's talk about the here and now, right? Let's
1: what
0: talk
1: we got?
0: About this coming up season. Well, I mean, you know Tua, right?
1: Yeah.
0: Okay. And the guy, I mean, he's got another preseason start coming up. His first one was terrible. Looked awful. I mean, I'm not lying.
1: Yeah.
0: I'm not telling any tales out of school here.

0: out his mouth. So you see some of the pressing, dropping a snap. That's like super routine for a quarterback.
1: What happens there, do you think? Just nerves, jitters?
0: Is you pressing. Like, you want to do everything right. You want to silence the noise, and you mm-hmm. start to – all of it starts to amount to just too much. And if he can just take that deep breath this week in the preseason game and let it fly, play ball, because he can, and he has done it at a high level. I'm not a Falcons guy. Very painful for me to speak well on them folks.
1: By the way, you saw Sean Payton in that game when they laid it on them like it was the Super Bowl.
0: Yeah.
1: Talking about, boy, there's a lot of fans here dressed as empty seats.
0: Yeah.
1: You know,
0: like well-dressed.
1: Once a saint, always a saint.
0: No,
1: I get it.
0: No question.
1: I hear you. Right.
0: It's hard to talk good about those people.
1: But you're a professional now, you know.
0: I am.
1: You got
0: I
1: your
0: am.
1: Own show. You got your own career here.
0: And I'm not a hater. So they got a lot of weapons.
1: Right. They sure do.
0: A lot of weapons. I would love to see Tua utilize those weapons. And I'm looking forward to his performance in his next preseason game.
1: Okay. Because it looks like he's going to get the week one start based on the maybe not what he's putting out there on film right now, but based on the fact that Penix isn't maybe ready and he's taking things over maybe in practice. I don't know.
0: Yeah. Watch this next one, Rich. Okay. Watch this next one.
1: Okay.
0: Yeah.
1: Very good. Your 12 years of experience in the professional ranks, sir, I want to tap into it with this soundbite that we picked up from Brian Burns of the Giants.
0: Okay.
1: I don't know if this was played for you on Good Morning Football or anything.
0: I haven't heard it.
1: Because the question is, look, what are the Giants going to look like under John Harbaugh, right? And they have been practicing hard.
0: Yeah.
1: And they have been in pads, and they have been working out more than they did in previous years. Like, John is really riding them.
0: Old school.
1: Like, right, old school.
0: Yeah.
1: And because, you know, we're wondering what they're going to look like in the conversation about Jackson Dart going down and not being protected and the big blue tent and all that sort of stuff is taking up the oxygen in the room about what could really be more important at the end of the day. With all due respect to, obviously, a quarterback staying healthy is crucially important. But interpret this soundbite for me and what Giants fans should think. This is Brian Burns talking about the way Harbaugh has run things this summer.
0: Okay.
2: If we didn't practice as hard as we do, I don't know if we would have made it through this heat and the level of competition that we practiced with today. But I feel like us practicing as hard as we do, you know, definitely prepared us for all of this.
1: What does this mean? When you hear something like that from somebody like Brian Burns say that.
0: A veteran, someone that's proven and decorated at this point, he's saying that they have put in the work and that them going out and executing against Miami is not by accident, that the conditions down there are real, and it's somebody that has not put themselves in uncomfortable situations, time and time again, you will fold.
1: And that will manifest itself during the playing season? That's what I'm trying to figure out right now when I hear something like that.
0: It doesn't guarantee you anything.
1: Sure.
0: But the process is important. The process is very important. I'm an old school approach.
1: Sean Payton was a coach.
0: I had no choice. Yep. I had no other choice.
1: Sure.
0: So they those coaches, John Harbaugh, Sean Payton, even a younger guy, Ben Johnson,
1: mm-hmm.
0: It's that same type of approach for him.
1: Andy Reid's another one.
0: Andy Reid.
1: They're in pads a lot in Kansas City.
0: The consistency that they have and longevity that they have is proven by the work. And what Brian Burns is saying is, like, more than ever before, I'm being challenged. I'm uncomfortable daily, so I'm getting used to it. I'm getting comfortable being uncomfortable. And as a team, I strongly feel like it breeds success. Our training camps in New Orleans made us very difficult to play because we just handled adversity. Like, no conditions was too much for us.
1: Because I'm trying to figure out who the Giants are. And I hear a soundbite like that. I'm like, I got to play that for Teron when he comes in to see if this is the stuff.
0: Yeah.
1: Obviously, your quarterback staying healthy and getting the protection right, that's one.
0: Sure.
1: But this is the stuff I hear, and I'm like, do I believe in the Giants a little bit more now?
0: I'm buying Giants stock.
1: You are.
0: I'm not cashing out on them.
1: Okay. Who are you cashing out on then?
0: NFC?
1: Yes, sir.
0: You remember last time I was here? We went through the schedule of a team.
1: Yeah, sure we did.
0: And I went no blemishes.
1: Mm-hmm.
0: Them Rams look good, dog. I was just at the Saints and Rams joint practice yesterday.
1: Mm-hmm.
0: The Rams look good, dog. They are talented.

0: very talented. Matt Stafford is, he probably completed 20 passes in a row at one point during practice. The defense was flying around. Saints was able to make some plays and move the ball, but then the Rams defense responded. No Myles Garrett yesterday. No Aaron Donald yesterday.
1: Mm-hmm.
0: Hint, hint. And they still were able to, you see it. Like, you see a team that's sure of themselves, confident, talented. Davante Adams was, the Rams are, they're real.
1: Mm-hmm.
0: Yeah.
1: So it backs your thought that they could go undefeated this year.
0: I still feel that way.
1: Okay.
0: I do.
1: You know, so it's perfect since you just came back from Rams camp. We've been playing this game way longer than we thought we would, to be honest with you. We came up with this idea just flat out talking about it on the air. Hit it. Latest edition of Izzy Back Yet.
2: Is he back yet?
3: Where is A-A-Ron right now?
1: So you can confirm he's not back yet.
0: No.
1: But what'd you hear? What do you think?
0: I think it's happening. I think it's
1: why
0: happening.
1: Then why hasn't it happened yet?
0: It's a process.
1: What do you mean? What process?
0: It's a process, man. And this man
1: is
0: has
1: it more earned. Mental than anything else, the process?
0: Whatever it is for Aaron Donald,
1: yes, sir.
0: He's earned the right to go through the process. Whether it's mental, where he got to really psych himself up to do it,
1: mm-hmm.
0: It's physical, where he has to get in football shape to do it. Whatever that is, he's earned it. And we got to give him that time and space. I'm sure Sean McVay and the Rams organization is giving him that time and space to do so. He is one of the few humans that can dictate his every move. Whether he plays or not, how much he plays, and who's saying no?
1: Of course the Rams will not say no, and they'll say, take your time. But we're, you know, we're getting close, right? No? I mean, it's got to
0: happen. He might be getting close.
1: Okay.
0: He might be getting close. He's on the right. I think the way that Aaron Donald played, the level he played for the duration of his career,
1: yes.
0: You can't give him any question that he'll be ready. They'll be prepared, that he will know the game plan, that he can go out and execute. You have no reason to question that. You gotta let him go through his process, whatever that is.
1: Walk me through what it's like going to be like in an offensive line room when it happens. What is it like to prepare for Garrett and Donald? And again, if I'm Young or the rest of the defensive linemen there, you're like, wait a minute. You know, you understand maybe why we in the media are fascinated with Garrett and Donald, because it's like the Avengers uniting, right? So what will it be like in an offensive line room to take on a Rams team with both of them?
0: It's a... Rich, it's a lot to consider when you're game planning. The run game, whoever they play week after week, the run game will be vital. And your defense ability to not allow Matt Stafford and the offense to just go score points freely.
1: Mm-hmm.
0: Like keeping a close game or having the lead the whole game, running the ball well, 3rd and 2, 3rd and 3. That has to be, like, you have to live in that world against that team with those two guys.
1: But you are in an offensive line room, and you are a lion-hearted individual, as you are.
0: For right? sure.
1: And you take, like, there's nobody that comes at you that can get past you in
0: Facts.
1: Your mind.
0: Facts.
1: I know your mindset.
0: It's proven. It's on film.
1: It's on film, right? You said how many times did Garrett get past you? Like, hardly?
0: It's on film.
1: Hardly ever, right?
4: Like, you're a bad man.
1: Okay. So you're sitting in that line room, and you're saying what to the rest of the line group?
0: If I'm sitting in that line room,
1: I'm asking
0: with the guys.
1: Yes,
0: it's a plan. Like, even me blocking Myles Garrett or me stepping down blocking Aaron Donald.
1: Yes,
0: we have a plan. What we're trying to accomplish. You got to be locked in on that. You got to know where these guys are every play, mm-hmm. which the quarterback will be in tune. So in that line room, you really have to, before the game, make the decision that we are treating these two men as the next opponents. We can't put them on no type of pedestal. They don't have a cape in there under their jersey. Nothing. These are great players, but that's that. And I am too, and the guy next to me, some offensive lines just won't, they simply won't have the talent to block these guys.
1: Because there'll be injuries. There'll be an inability to practice enough to communicate, to be able

0: be one organism to stop them.
1: Just right? having the ability to, like, literally stop these lions. Like, some lions will not be able to physically stop these men. But then there'll be some lions that can. They have the talent up front to combat. You'll go against the Chicago Bears and Darnell Wright on this side and Joe Tooney on this side. Like, these two can block those two. You know what I mean? But then there's a lot of other lines that you know you're not really going to have that matchup in your favor on O-line side. So it's going to be by committee, tight ends, running backs, quarterback getting the ball out. The game plan will be special, bro. It will be very, very detailed every time somebody plays the Rams.
0: All right, put the Rams schedule up again. Just do me a favor.
1: I haven't changed my mind.
0: No, I know. I'm not asking you to do that, but okay. I'm asking you to point out the offensive lines that you think could best handle. Denver's one of them, right?
1: Don't you think? Denver's one of them.
0: Okay.
1: San Fran's one of them.
0: Philly?
1: Philly's one of them.
0: Buffalo?
1: Buffalo's one of them.
0: Okay. Chargers, if they're healthy, right?
1: The Chargers are healthy.
0: Well, they just lost Biotis, right?
1: That hurts.
0: Big time.
1: A lot. A lot. On the edge, yeah. In interior, that's a challenge.
0: Okay. Look at the rest of the list here. Washington. What else jumps at you? Kansas City?
1: KC got some young boys up front that's playing well.
0: Dallas?
1: Is different. Dallas can do it.
0: Okay. Seattle.
1: Seattle can do it.
0: You know they're pissed, right?
1: Yeah.
0: They're pissed that everybody's like, that somebody like yourself, and I'm with you. I get it. I know why you're saying what you're saying. They're the defending Super Bowl champs, right?
1: And I could say to the 12th man, I'm not discrediting them at all.
0: Understood. Like,
1: I think they are still elite Super Bowl contenders. This is when Kevin Durant went to Warriors. This is that situation. And then LeBron comes back and goes there too. That's what the Rams were. That's what they putting up.
0: Teron Armstead here on the Rich Eisen Show. All right, I'm going to throw something at you before I send you on the rest of your Friday and weekend that we didn't discuss that you have no idea that's coming. All week long we've been saying, put one in, take one out.
1: Okay.
0: Okay. Playoff team from last year in each conference that, with all due respect, not going to return to the playoffs this year. And somebody that missed it that's in, let's start with the AFC. Give me one out, one in.
1: AFC...
0: One out, one in. Teron Armstead. Is that what we should call this segment from now on when we do it every year?
2: Yeah, one out, one in.
0: One out?
1: AFC's tough. Tougher
0: Okay.
1: than the
0: NFC. Start with the NFC then?
1: NFC easy. Panthers out, Saints in. Saints win the NFC South.
0: And that's not...
1: This is just... I'm just watching ball.
0: Okay.
1: And I think the Panthers will be really good. They will be really good. NFC is just stacked.
0: Yep.
1: The NFC North will have three... teams I feel like will get in.
0: Yes.
1: And then it'll be tough for the NFC South to have two.
0: Mm-hmm.
1: So I think the Saints get in as the South winner.
0: Okay.
1: AFC side, AFC is not as crowded. It's super top heavy. So,
0: here we go.
1: I need to, if I could, see the playoff picture.
0: Okay. I don't know if we have that, but I can tell you.
1: I trust your
0: Buffalo made it last year. The Steelers made it last year. The Patriots made it last year. The Chargers made it last year. Denver made it last year. The Jaguars made it last year. What do you think?
1: Yeah.
0: Okay. You had two in the AFC East.
2: Yep. And Houston.
0: And Houston made it last year.
1: Houston's in.
2: That's your seven.
1: Jags out.
0: Why?
2: They won 13 games.
1: I like the Jags. I think they play extremely well. Just looking at the roster, not the most talented. Very talented defensive line. Nice receiving core, okay. Trevor Lawrence.
0: So you're saying now if you put the Texans winning the South, that now allows you to take a wild card team out.
1: For sure. So Texans will be the South winner.
0: Okay.
1: Jags out as wild card.
0: Right.
1: Insert. I don't really love. I got the Chiefs.
0: Chiefs in, Jaguars out.
1: Chiefs in, Jaguars out. And I was almost going to shuffle the Chargers just off health. You know what I mean? If their O-line's healthy, they're in.
0: Mm-hmm.
1: But there's that situation makes it challenging. Jags out, Chiefs in.
0: What do you like about the Chiefs other than the obvious?
1: The obvious.
0: Okay.
1: Andy and Patrick. And then in company.
0: Yeah.
1: I think they don't like nothing about not being involved in the tournament. Like, they hate it, and I love that for them.
0: Okay. Well, it's great to see you again.
1: You too, my guy.
0: Yeah, you got it. Tell everybody about your show.
1: Oh, absolutely. Rich said it earlier. He's a fan of the show. He watches it all the time.
0: Well, I do, and I have made myself available.
1: We're getting this done today. Before I leave today, on the schedule, on the books.
0: You've been kind enough to come on here. I play home and homes all the time.
1: Hey, I love you guys. That's nice.
0: The screen right
1: the
0: there.
1: Set with Teron Armstead.
0: If you're wondering if it's legit, there's the autograph right there. You've endorsed it like the back of a check. Right there. You've endorsed your... Okay.
1: Rich, I appreciate you.
0: Episodes Mondays and Tuesdays?
1: Mondays and Thursdays.
0: Mondays and Thursdays.
1: You might watch back-to-back days, but it's Mondays and Thursdays.
0: Got it.
1: Yeah.
0: Okay, very good.
1: For sure.
0: Awesome. And it's great to see you.
1: Always great to see you.
0: Yeah. Were you in the stands or at a table at the jacket dinner?
1: I was in the attic.
0: Okay. Yeah.
1: Me and Jimmy Graham was so high up.
0: Jimmy Graham?
1: Yeah. My phone, I zoomed. I was 8X on the phone. to see you. And
0: well, I was right there. I was right there at the podium, and right in front of me was Drew Brees' table.
1: Yeah.
0: And, you know, they gave away those steins.
1: Oh, yeah.
0: You know, like they announced, like, hey, anyone in seat five, you win the Hall of Fame stein. You won the stein one.
2: I won the stein of 2019.
0: Okay, there it is. So they had those on each table.
1: Ed Reed. But he won it, like, just recently, this past?
2: No, this is from 2019.
1: Oh, in 2019.
2: Yeah.
0: Okay. So that's a seven-year-old stein.
2: This is a good one.
0: So they announced the number, and sitting at Breeze's table is Breeze's whole family.
1: Yeah.
0: Like, you know, and... Gail Benson. Who do you think won this time?
1: Gail Benson.
0: Yes.
1: As she should.
0: And the table's like, all right. I'm like trying to read her mind. I'm like, yeah, place it on the, that's like a hood ornament. You know what I mean? Like,
1: as she should. That's the queen.
0: I thought it would be like his daughter, like his young daughter, like, oh, here's a beer stein. I mean, just seeing his son, you know, the one who was wearing those big headsets as a baby when they won in 2009.
1: Oh my God.
0: Right? It's just
1: them boys
0: wild.
1: Are.
0: I know.
1: In high school now, they're playing ball.
0: Yeah.
1: I'm getting old, Rich.
0: If you're getting old, then what am I? Stop it.
2: No, I'm saying Peyton Manning's son was playing on ESPN last night.
0: Wow.
2: Is that Marshall.
0: Is that right?
2: Yeah.
0: Right. Marshall Manning. What?
2: Completed a pass.
0: What the hell is going on? Good to see you, Teron Armstead.
1: You too.
0: Everybody, sure. Check out the set with Teron Armstead, wherever you get your podcasts, and on this man's YouTube channel as well.
2: Love it.
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0: 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All right. Guess who's going to play? We've now renamed it One In, One Out, right?
1: Ooh, one out.
0: One In. What have we decided? One Out, One In. I kind of dig that.
2: Oh, you like out first?
0: Kind of. One out, one in.
2: Well, in and out.
1: Just call it like in and out.
0: All right. Jimmy in San Antonio. Let's take Jimmy. What's up, Jimmy?
3: Jimmy.
4: Hey, Jimmy.
3: ¿Qué pasó?
1: Hey, muchacho.
2: Hola, muchacho.
3: Am I talking to Old Spice?
0: Yeah. Like that moment yesterday, Susie said she looks like, what, which Spice?
1: 40 Spice.
0: 40 Spice. I said, what does that make me? And then TJ goes, Old Spice. Susie laughs and doesn't defend it.
1: But what's
0: I mean, doesn't defend me. It's, you know, just lets it slide.
1: It was funny. I mean, it was funny.
3: You can't defend the funny, dude.
1: It was funny.
3: El Tufo.
1: Yes.
3: Tufo, if you were a mascot, we all know you would be Olaf. Come on.
5: No, no, no, no, no. I'm a big Oregon Duck fan.
0: No.
2: Getting all the way back to yesterday.
5: The mascot.
0: Jimmy's just an aficionado.
5: I like them all. You know, I want to be a mascot so bad.
0: Mike loves warm hugs. Anyway.
5: I do.
1: So you don't love Olaf?
5: Okay. I love him.
3: Yes. I'll get to my postseason in and out, but I do want to congratulate you, sir, on your number one. Little Taylor on her bat mitzvah that's coming up.
0: Thank you, pal. Susie and I are ready to celebrate next week, and we're ready.
3: I'm going to go out on a limb and guess that you are not going to cry as much as you did with the boys at their bat mitzvah.
0: We shall see, man. You know I'm a softie. So.
3: No, dude, you know what's coming. No photographs. Tell them to put the phones away when they walk in.
0: Yeah, I mean, like the wedding, right? The Madison Square Garden
1: exactly.
0: Wedding.
1: Wait, Brockman made you put your phones up at his wedding?
2: Yeah, Brockman. I took everyone's phone.
0: He didn't.
2: Yeah.
0: He didn't. He's like, take as many photos as you want. And I did.
3: Is there an NDA? Is there an NDA involved?
0: No. None. All right, put one in. Take one out.
2: In and out.
3: Okay, in and out. This one's a different angle, and it's going to be quick. I'm going to say in and out on the postseason. In. Ross Tucker, out. Tony Romo.
0: Ladies and gentlemen, there he goes.
2: Wow.
0: They put me in San Antonio.
2: Jimmy.
0: That's not the spirit of the game.
2: Not at all.
0: Not the spirit of the game at all.
1: Not the end. It's not our hokey pokey.
0: All right. Yeah. Here I thought we were going to play the game. Jimmy makes up his own rules.
1: He does. You know you can't control Jimmy.
0: It's time for What's More Likely, presented by Pella Windows and Doors. Hit it.
1: Hit it.
6: What's more likely?
7: Never say never, but never.
0: What's more likely? Presented by Pella Windows and Doors. Christopher, you have the floor.
2: I had some fun putting these together.
0: Okay, good to know.
2: Not that I don't every week, but this was particularly because we got week two of the preseason. So all these kind of involve these teams.
0: Excellent context.
2: Out of the context. It played last night, guys. More likely West Coast team to win more games this year, 49ers or Chargers?
0: Oh, my gosh. Great question. Great question. I'll go Chargers. I'll go our neighbors across the street. I don't know why. I just did.
2: Yeah, I was going to say, what?
0: I don't know
2: any particular reason? You want to talk this out?
0: Yeah, I think Herbert's going to get dialed up and plussed up.
2: Okay.
0: Daniel. And a better offensive line.
2: Okay.
0: Than last year. Not alone. You heard DJ this week, Daniel Jeremiah, saying nobody's talking about Omari and Hampton to win the rushing title.
2: Yeah.
0: He's not throwing that around just to get buzz. That's not Daniel. So I'll do that. I mean, and this could be completely, you know, recency bias. Right now the 49ers are banged up the whole bit. You know, so I'll go with that.
2: Okay. These two teams face off tomorrow.
0: Okay, very good.
2: They've played in two Super Bowls against each other, TJ.
0: Mm-hmm.
2: Who's more likely to have the more dangerous offense this season, Philadelphia or New England? Danger.
0: What does that mean, dangerous?
1: Put up more points.
0: Is that what it means?
2: Explosive points. Fantasy people. Kind of just all-encompassing.
0: I don't know. I think I'm going to go... Wow, great question. I think I'll go New England here. Drake May throws better deep ball than anybody else.
2: A little deeper receiver room, too.
0: Seemingly.
2: We'll see.
0: Saquon, we need to see him get a nice little bounce back. And then New England, I think Travion Henderson is going to start getting.
2: They got a good two-headed monster there.
0: Okay.
2: Right back.
0: I'll do that, just because you thought I was going to go the other way around. I like zagging when you think I'm going to zig.
2: I just think he likes zagging on me.
0: What else?
2: More likely South champ to repeat.

0: as division winner, Panthers and Jaguars. They play each other this week.
1: I'll go Jaguars.
2: Jaguars.
1: I'll go Jacksonville.
0: Are you feeling Teron Armstead that the Saints might be the sneaky NFC South play?
1: No, I just think the South is going to be stronger than what people think on the NFC side of things. And on the AFC side of things, I know there's Houston that's sitting right there. So I think Liam Cohen and may have unlocked something with Trevor Lawrence. And last year, there's a reason why Trevor had one of his best seasons.
0: Yeah.
1: And this year might be better. So I'll go there. Boy, you're putting me in positions.
0: It's not going to get any easier.
1: Likely. Okay. What else?
0: This group is always a topic of conversation with these teams. More likely pass-catching core to have a better season. Broncos or Packers?
1: I'll go Denver. Sutton's going to be there, what, round three, round four in some fantasy draft?
0: Flies under the radar.
1: For sure. Right? And then you got Waddle.
2: He might even drop around because of Waddle.
1: I said
0: pass catchers to include Tucker Kraft.
1: I see what you're saying.
0: Green Bay.
1: Yeah, I hear you. And, you know, to be honest, the wide receiver room in Green Bay
0: always hurt.
1: You know, Watkins and Reed.
0: Golden.
1: How often are they going to be out there playing?
0: For sure.
1: You know, and plus, I got to do this for you, TJ. This one's for you, man.
2: For me?
1: Yeah.
2: Okay.
1: I mean, the wide receiver room in Denver includes Oregon Duck Troy Franklin, and that's, you know.
2: That's my G.
1: Throw up the O, man.
0: Throw up the O, TJ,
1: that's
0: do
1: what
0: it.
1: Happens now that this man shoes and he starts caping. Yeah, the kendo stick pointing to the free shoes that caused him. Well, it's odd. Isn't it funny that he keeps Florida State
0: and their free shoes universities?
1: Yeah,
0: I thought that.
1: You know what I mean? He gets free shoes and
0: I thought that
1: Florida
0: as well.
1: State, but bounces Penn State.
2: I didn't bounce nobody.
1: Oh, you certainly did. What else, Chris?
0: This could be your second round decision, guys. More likely running back you'd rather have in fantasy.
2: Okay.
0: Travis Etienne or Kyren Williams?
2: Oh, baby.
0: That's a real decision in the second round.
1: I'm going to go HN. I'll do that. Kyren is awesome.
0: He is.
2: Kyren
0: gets slept on.
1: I know. Very much so. Balake Karum, I don't know how many more carries he's going to get this year. And so there's a true, if you will, vulture chance on the Rams than there may be with Kamara out for a month on the Saints. Right?
2: But it was a month starting last week. So by the time the season started, maybe it's on Kamara.
1: I don't know. We'll see, man.
0: Kyren Williams, all he does is produce.
1: And plus, I just need to zag because everybody thinks I'm such a passionate Rams fan. That's all I do is choose Rams.
0: It's true.
1: I'm just trying to spread the chips out across the table here as I keep rolling for the point.
2: 36 touchdowns
1: but
2: in the last 3 years for Kyren.
1: I'm
2: rushing.
1: I've got a second overall choice in my poker league. Ten-team league. Will I, on the back end, with the 19th overall pick, have this choice, do you think?
0: I doubt it. Oh, really?
1: I doubt it.
0: I think it might be likely.
1: I doubt it.
2: Kyren should definitely be gone. Travis should probably be there.
1: Well, I don't know if I'd do it anyway because I'm going to take a running back first. So I gotta spread that out,
2: too. Why are you giving away your strategy?
1: What do you mean?
0: He's taking Gibbs or Bijan, right? It's second over. Yeah.
2: But they don't know that.
1: What else?
0: Zag and take Chase.
1: What else?
0: Rich, here we go. This one is for you, honestly. Is it more likely that Jackson Dart visits the blue tent this weekend or Tua gets two first downs on the opening drive?
1: Tua gets two first downs on the opening drive. Come on, man.
0: I don't know. Two first downs.
1: Let's speak positivity.
2: Uno dos.
1: Let's put it into the universe.
0: You put it out early.
1: And there is no independent neurologist conspiracy theory. What do we call that? INCT. I shouldn't say CT when it comes to this.
0: Well, probably not.
1: Okay.
0: Probably not.
1: There isn't. Okay? There's no big blue tinfoil hat here. It ain't.
0: Okay.
1: So let's just tighten up the protection.
0: Okay, great.
1: Let's execute.
0: Okay.
1: Let's get the ball out. Let's get Malik Nabers back healthy. Let's get Skatiti Bo, you know, doing the right thing. And by the way, I just saw on my timeline here, Odell Beckham is cooking people. So let's get him up and running. Let's go. So I'll go Tua getting Tua first down.
0: Ooh.
1: First drive.
0: Okay. Yep. All right, two more. More likely battling quarterbacks to look more impressive in preseason week two, J.J. McCarthy or either Browns player, Watson or Shador. Who's going to look better this weekend?
1: I think Watson against the twos and threes. He should look as impressive as ever.
0: Well, should, and
1: I got it.
0: Do. Or...
1: So I'll go there. Okay. You know, if Shador's playing the whole first half and Watson's getting out there to start the second half, and, you know, what are the Bills going to have, you know, twos out there or threes? I don't know. So Watson in the second half of a preseason game should look the most impressive of anybody else.
0: He better.
1: Well, it's not like what's better.
0: What's better likely?
1: Right. That's not proper English. What else?
0: Last one. More likely team to miss the playoffs for a second straight year that would surprise you the most. Chiefs or Cowboys?
2: That's great. This is so good.
0: What's more likely Friday?
2: You know what your answer is. Just say it.
1: Chiefs.
2: Yeah.
1: That would surprise me. It would be very surprising.
0: It would surprise you the most if the Chiefs put the playoffs?
2: Out of these two?
1: Cowboys are just, you know, I think they have turned a corner. I think they have cleared the bad karma, if they have any. Kind of feel it, you know?
0: I think top to bottom, Dallas has a much better roster.
1: Okay, so you think you'd answer Dallas there?
0: Yeah, I'd be shocked if Dallas makes the playoffs.
1: I think Mahomes is coming back with a big, massive chip on his shoulder, and the rest of that roster feels the same way. And there are some lion-hearted guys there that just won't allow it.
3: He'll get handled when he gets handled.
1: Thank you so much. 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Could be a surprise guest.
0: Oh, yeah.
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0: 204 Rich number to dial on this program, ladies and gentlemen, here on our show. I ask many of you to call in all the time. I just gave out the phone number, right? And I say, you know, call in. And right now, though, I have to say don't, because the man who normally answers the phone is sitting right here on the show,
1: yeah.
0: Adam Chudwin. Normally, you're fielding calls of people who want to get stuff off their chest.
1: Right? Yeah.
0: You screen, you're like, what do you want to talk about with Rich and the guys, right? And then you screen it and you write it down here, okay?
1: Absolutely.
0: You have come out here, though, to get something off of your chest.
2: Oh, whoa, whoa. Mm-hmm.
0: Is that correct? Am I accurate on that?
1: Yeah, I was very, very upset.
0: About
1: with...
0: what? Like, what do you want to get off your chest, Adam Chudwin?
1: I'm looking right at you, TJ Jefferson.
2: Uh-oh.
1: For ditching Penn State. I'm a proud alum of Penn State University.
2: We are.
1: I thought I had a fellow person who loved Penn State and TJ, and he just drops Penn State like a bad habit for a pair of Jordans. That is absurd. I am so upset with you, TJ. When you go back to Pennsylvania for Thanksgiving or whenever, I want everybody in Pennsylvania, when they see you, to go, shame. Shame.
0: Like Game of Thrones.
1: Shame.
0: Like Game of Thrones.
1: It makes me question, TJ, this makes me question your fandom in general, because I feel that you care more about a pair of Jordans than your own team.
2: Wow.
1: Your own team. You care more about Jordans. Hey, TJ, if Caleb Williams signs with the Jordan brands and there's a pair of Air Jordan 7 Caleb editions, I will buy those for you. So you become a Bears fan and ditch the Cowboys. And I have a feeling you would do that. You would do that, TJ. This is absurd. Not only that, Oregon is a Big Ten team. They're not a random Pac-10 team anymore. They're a Big Ten team who had a devastating victory against Penn State last year. And you're just going with that team all of a sudden. I can't do this, TJ.
0: A rant.
2: Wow.
0: The Rich Eisen Show calls you.
2: Oh, Rackham.
3: Rackham, yeah. I would have hung up right there.
0: Man.
3: That's it.
1: This guy is supposed to be Altoona's finest.
0: He is still Altoona.
2: Well, yeah.
0: I mean, once Altoona's finest, always Altoona's finest.
2: Look, you guys don't want to get me started. It's Friday. Don't make me start lobbing arrows at people and darts. We don't want that here on the Rich Eisen Show. Just, I don't care. That's the thing. One, I never said I was giving up anything. I said I was going to add something in addition to where you guys were like, you're gonna take one off.
0: The coach.
2: But
0: the coach.
2: Two,
0: set
2: I didn't
0: the
2: go to Penn State.
0: Coach set the parameters.
1: You didn't go there, but Altoona's like 45 minutes away, and you've said that you've rooted for them your whole life.
2: Mm-hmm.
0: Yeah.
2: And you know what? Nice attempted, I guess, rant there, but one thing that you never heard me say was that I did what you were claiming and accusing me of doing.
0: Which is
2: you never heard me say I'm giving up my Penn State fandom.
1: Well, then let me ask you this. I don't know if they're. I don't think they play each other this year. But if Oregon and Penn State
2: don't
1: do play,
2: questions,
1: who's
2: don't
1: who are you rooting for, TJ? If Oregon and Penn State are playing,
4: Big Ten championship.
2: Don't ask.
1: Who are you rooting for?
2: Don't ask.
1: Simple question.
2: A stupid question. But because you're coming out here trying to be funny, you know what? I'm gonna say I'm the root for Oregon. And how about that? And anyone don't like it, I got two words for you. And one of them is it. Don't come at me with no use caution, is all I'm saying.
4: Throw up the O.
2: You should have stayed in the back for all this.
0: This is why no contest wrestling is as good as it is, because he and O'Shea Jackson Jr. are like two birds of the feather.
2: Well, we just don't take no crap from nobody.
0: He just comes out.
2: He comes out. I try to be nicer about it.
0: You can be provoked to be that way.
2: I,
0: but at the bottom.
2: I try to hold back. You know, I don't bother nobody, but if you come at me, mm-hmm. No, I don't know, man. I don't know
0: all
2: if that's
0: right.
2: A smart
0: well,
2: thing
0: you know,
2: to do.
0: And I try to make sure we have a friendly work environment.
2: Well, it ain't friendly no more.
0: Well, it is, because he needed to get that off his chest. I didn't want. I was feeling the tension when you guys were passing each other in the hall.
2: Well, there's going to be more tension now. All right?
4: When the ducks quack.
2: One of us is going to have to go, obviously.
1: So now I'm just alone as a Penn State fan here by
4: alone.
1: Myself.
4: It's all you.
1: All right.
2: We were.
0: That's Adam.
4: We were.
0: Go back where he is. Adam, the call screen. He's a big Indiana Bears fan, usually.
1: That's
2: true, yeah. So are you going to change your fandom, Adam, when it happens? Right. Are you going to become an Indiana
1: Bears? They're still going to be the Chicago Bears.
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0: Mike Garofalo, is there a shot? He's the week one starter.
23: The communication has been that Kirk Cousins is going to be the week one starter. 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
21: Earlier on the show, NBC Sports Bay Area 49ers reporter Matt Maiocco. Five-time NFL Pro Bowler Teron Armstead. Coming up, three-time Super Bowl champion Mark Schlereth. And now, it's Rich Eisen.
0: Show here on our final day of this week in August, getting set for another full preseason weekend of action. 844-204-RICH, number to chat with us. Phone lines are all lit. Adam's back in his spot to answer phones. He left it so he could come here and air it out.
2: Shouldn't have left it to start with.
0: Jeff, TJ ditching Penn State for a pair of free shoes.
2: Oh, my God.
0: From Oregon head coach Dan Lanning. That happened earlier this week. And
2: are we going to beat this to death for the so I can prepare myself for the next?
0: There is a college football season in its entirety.
2: Gotcha.
0: Right?
2: All right.
0: In which Oregon
2: at least like 17 weeks
0: play after football.
2: Okay. Yeah. I just want to make, you know, I just want to, like, I mean, prepare myself.
0: What happens when you get a pair of free shoes that are worth it to you? So,
2: yeah.
0: Hey, got to pay a price sometimes. 844-204-RICH, number to dial right here on the program. First 2 hours, fun stuff, great stuff. Teron Armstead in studio, Matt Maiocco, the latest on everything going on with the 49ers. If you missed it, there's our YouTube channel. There's also our Disney Plus page. There's our podcast, all 3 hours, including No Contest Wrestling.
2: Yesterday.
0: Great show. Two-hour conversation.
2: Wednesday.
0: Wednesday?
2: Yeah, it was.
0: Okay, very good. That's right. Oh, that's right. It's Friday.
2: Women's sports
0: what's
2: on
0: more
2: Thursday.
0: Likely as well. There's our RichEisenShop.com. 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Rep the REP, RE show as well. And so guess what? We've got a new shirt, too. Mendoza Mania is available for anybody out there.
2: Let's go.
0: Pop it in there, and for the, you know, pillaging just for fun fan in your life, go get it right now. Yes.
2: You got to win.
0: Mendoza Mania has hit, ladies and gentlemen. Let's go to the phone lines. Aaron in Arizona is joining us here on the program. What's up, Aaron?
24: Aaron.
25: Hi, Ruth. Hi, guys.
0: What's going on?
24: What's up?
25: Just wanted to do the win-loss for the Steelers.
0: For the Pittsburgh Steelers.
2: Okay.
0: Aaron,
25: I think I'm the first.
0: In the Valley of the Sun. No, David in Ohio, who's a fan of the program, called in and went 11-6 for the Steelers.
2: Yeah, David.
0: But you are Aaron in Arizona, and you have your own thoughts on the matter. what happens when the Steelers host the Falcons to start week one?
25: We win.
0: Then you visit the Patriots week two.
25: We win again.
0: That's a 2-0 start home for the Bengals.
25: Well, close, but we win.
0: That's a 3-0 start at the Browns on a Thursday night to start week four.
25: Big win.
0: That's a 4-0 start home for the Colts.
25: We're going on, that's our first loss.
0: A first loss. Okay, that would be surprising. 4-1 at the Bucks.
25: That's another loss.
0: That's two losses in a row. That you bring a 2-game losing streak into Paris to take on the Saints.
25: Big stage. Aaron can do it.
0: May we. Okay. 5-2. How do you say back? We're back in France. In French, I should know better. My dad is French.
25: Susie. Well,
0: all right. Now you are back in the States hosting the Browns.
25: Another big win.
0: That's 6-2 after the bye at the Bengals.
25: Lost.
0: All right. You're splitting now. 6-3 at the Eagles.
25: Another loss.
0: It's another two-game losing streak. 6-4, day after Thanksgiving, home against the Broncos.
25: We win.
0: All right. 7-4, home for the Texans.
25: Another win.
0: 8-4 at the Jaguars on a Monday night.
25: I have a loss.
0: 8-5, home for the Ravens.
25: Win.
0: 9-5, home for the Panthers.
25: Another win.
0: 10-5, two-game roadie to finish it up. At Tennessee.
25: Win.
0: And at the Ravens.
25: Everyone's high on them and down on us, so my fighting words are, we're sweeping them.
0: You're sweeping them. All right, so that is a 12-5 record. 12-5.
25: Yeah.
0: This is Aaron in Arizona. That would be a division win, that is for sure.
2: I think so.
0: With your only division loss being to the Bengals in Cincinnati. That would be, that's it. That's 5-1 in division, 12-5 overall. That's a great start for Mike McCarthy in Pittsburgh. Thanks for the call, Aaron in Arizona.
2: Nous sommes de retour.
0: Oh,
1: good job.
0: Look at you, man.
2: We're back.
1: Google me.
2: He did. Google translate you.
0: Terzo and I will all rise. What's up, Terzo? How are you?
1: Terzo. Ooh, why didn't that?
0: Terzo.
3: Uh-oh. He's here. Quick. Since you put me in contempt last week, yes. I got to address something real quick.
0: Oh, I did.
3: TJ, my man, you know that I invited you to Taylor Swift prior to Rich ever getting invited to his Taylor Swift shindig.
0: That's beautiful.
3: And even though I might say this real quick, is I'm not looking to hang out with Ashton, even though that might be a positive externality.

0: if that works.
1: I mean, we all thought the same thing.
0: 100% did.
2: Rich, I appreciate the effort, and as always, you guys make me laugh. what I have to say, though, when it comes down to it, is we just got done watching the Iowa team finish up a no-hitter in the Little League World Series.
0: Oh, yeah, about the California.
2: Awesome. Shout out to them young men.
0: Yep.
1: Nice.
2: Yep. And nextly, with that being said, I do have a team that is in and a team that is out of the playoffs this year.
0: Okay, what do you got?
1: In and out.
2: I'm going to say the team that is going to be in this year that I think is kind of being overlooked is the Vikings. Mm-hmm. I think Kyler Murray is going to come out. There's going to be some of that magic. And for some reason, I just got a little itch on the back of my neck that says that they might win that division.
0: Okay.
2: And sneak up on people.
0: And who's out?
2: Secondly, there's going to be a team that is out of the NFC West. And the unfortunate part of it is I think it's the defending Super Bowl champ. So, adios.
0: Whoa. Wow. So, in other words, Niners stay in. Wow. Seattle's out.
2: Yeah.
1: Wow.
2: Yeah.
1: Okay. Well, that was with the heart there. You know,
3: that would be.
1: That was with the heart.
0: What an O. Henry-like twist.
3: Surprise.
0: Right there. All right. Turzo and I are right there. And so TJ can come. As long as he brings Wilmer Valderrama now, right? Is that what it is now?
2: No, as long as TJ comes, bring Adam, bring Brock, like any of you guys. Okay, it would be you guys would have the most fun if y'all came down and enjoyed our fantasy draft. Man, I cooked a mean chili today. I took the day off. I got a big old pot of homemade pasta sauce that I got going right now. Watch the game. Great day. I make a great pasta sauce too, man.
0: Thank you. That's Turzo and Iowa. Turzo. Speaking of one out, one in, last week he was out. Now he's back.
3: Back in.
0: All right, Turzo and Iowa, everybody. There you go.
3: TJ just dropped a bomb in my ear.
0: Which is?
3: Not a fan of chili.
0: Okay.
4: Mm-mm. I don't like beans in chili.
3: What?
1: I don't like chili at all.
4: I'm
3: wow.
4: No beans. My mother used to have to make it without beans.
0: Neither
4: on purpose.
0: I'm not a big.
3: Oh no!
4: Like beans, but not in chili.
3: Don't like chili. Guy.
0: You know I don't like things that are.
3: You don't like spice.
4: Chili dogs are amazing.
3: I do.
4: Okay, oh my god!
3: I got you. I like chili sauce a little bit different.
0: By the way, can I just say this? I guess I can because
3: it's your show.
0: It's our show.
3: Well, I mean, sometimes
0: if Aaron Donald comes back, it's got to happen when we're on the air.
4: Oh, please.
3: Yeah, I mean,
4: please.
3: The sports guy.
0: It's got to happen where it just breaks and you're like, it's.
3: Yeah, and it's just like,
0: it's happened, right? Okay.
5: Yeah. Is he back yet?
0: Between 12 and 3 Eastern, but we'll keep it, you know, simple. 9 a.m. to noon.
3: Yeah, because he's on this tide.
0: Yeah, we're on.
3: Yeah, so. Yeah.
0: 9 a.m. to noon.
3: Because 12 will throw him off.
4: Yeah, coach. You know?
3: Yeah.
4: He's ready.
0: Wow. All right, I've got my 4-down season preview of your Houston Texans. Hit it. Ooh. Hit it.
5: 4 downs with Rich.
4: Here we go. Why did you touch
0: him? All right, my 4 downs season preview of the Houston Texans, who made it to the playoffs again under D'Amico Ryans and with C.J. Stroud as the quarterback again and made it to the divisional round again. And I think sometimes it's best to not overthink it. It's best not to overthink it. Just keep it simple, stupid, right? That's the way it's, that's the acronym is KISS, keep it simple, stupid.
3: Stupid, yes.
0: Well, you know what's stupid is their defense. So I'm not even going to hit it at all. Right. Like, I'm not even going to sit here and go, is Will Anderson Jr. going to prove he's worth $50 million a year? Can their defense be just as good as last year? Not even going to try it. Not even going to go there. So, I'm keeping it simple. First down.
5: First down.
0: First down. Who's going to catch it from C.J. Stroud? Who's catching it? They got Nico Collins, and then we're wide open.
3: Open for
0: business. We're wide open. Now that Jaden Higgins is out for the year, which is a freaking
3: major bummer.
0: Look at their wide receiver room, and there's lots of opportunities, lots of carve-out opportunities here. In that wide receiver room, Xavier Hutchinson, Justin Watson, Tank Dell, let's get you back. Jalen Noah, let's get you back. You got Dalton Schultz, Foster Moreau, Cade Stover, right? Let's go, man. Let's get going. Houston Texans. It's time to step it up. Who's catching it? From C.J. Stroud. Second down.
5: Second down.
0: Who's going to protect C.J. Stroud? Second down. Remember this was a problem a couple years ago?
3: Yeah.
0: Okay. Seemed like they kind of figured it out. They're hitting that interior offensive line.

0: We're going to figure it out. We got to figure it out. Who's protecting them? Let's keep them upright. Let's get those holes open for David Montgomery and Woody Marks. Let's go. That offensive line, a little bit of a question mark. Let's keep them healthy. Who's going to protect C.J. Stroud? That's second down. Third down.
1: Third down.
0: Who's going to pay C.J. Stroud? Picking up what I'm putting down here?
2: Mm-hmm.
0: See what it's all about? Who's going to pay him? Is it, how about this? Is it you, Nick Caserio?
3: You.
0: Or is it you, somebody else, one day, because you're not paying C.J. Stroud? Is it you, Lieutenant Weinberg?
3: Ooh.
0: Who is it? Who's going to pay C.J. Stroud? And are going to pay him this summer? That'll be Nick Caserio. Is it going to be a franchise tag situation at some point? I don't know. Who's going to pay him? Who's going to pay? Well, they don't have the Velcro wallet there. They pay people.
4: They do.
3: They do.
4: They just paid a guy.
3: You need to open it up.
0: Who is going to pay C.J. Stroud? Third down. So first down was who's going to catch it from C.J. Stroud. Second down, who's going to protect C.J. Stroud? Third down, who's going to pay C.J. Stroud? Fourth down.
1: Fourth down.
0: Who's C.J. Stroud going to be? Who are you going to be, C.J. Stroud? Who are you going to be? You're going to be that kid that lit it up unicorn style rookie season? Going to be that guy who kind of struggled a little bit last couple of seasons, only to turn it on when it mattered? You know, second year was definitely not the same, but hey, they won and done Jim Harbaugh. C.J. Stroud finally beat Jim Harbaugh.
4: Mm-hmm.
0: And they won and done him. And then, I'm sorry, I can't resist. And then C.J. Stroud last year got hurt, came back, hardly threw an interception for a good month. He was terrific. Made the playoffs, won another game. Then he showed up in New England and he flipped a hand grenade up in the air deep in his own end when the Texans defense was poised to just finish the game for the Texans and get them to the AFC Championship game for the first time. Who is C.J. Stroud going to be? Because every regular season, it's like, first year was like, this kid is generationally great. Last 2 years, it's been like, okay, he's a serviceable to really good starting quarterback who can win a playoff game for you. He has won a playoff game in each of his first 3 years. Okay? But to get to the AFC Championship game, he's got to step
2: a few more.
0: It up. Or just don't turn it over and let the other guys who I didn't even give a down to figure it out. Who's he going to be? And that's my four downs in the Houston Texans.
5: Yeah, man.
0: Thoughts, comments?
5: Yeah, it is all about that dude.
0: That's it.
5: It is all about seven.
0: And then there was this meme that it's going around right now because the Monday Night Football cameras caught him working on his eyes before the game last night. Did you see that?
5: Oh, no.
0: Looking at both hands like this.
5: Interesting.
0: And then looking at like this.
5: Okay.
0: You know, he's working on it. It's a way to get eye training. I don't know. This stuff, you see a lot of this stuff now from the quarterbacks.
3: Yeah,
0: you know? I don't know what that is. I'm now creating a meme of myself doing that.
5: The Dak hip thing was big. But we don't need an Adam Gase taco situation.
3: No.
0: That was not it.
5: I'm worried about
0: that. That was not it. It was bigger. C.J. Stroud was working on his eye level.
5: Okay.
0: You know, let me look on my eye level. Let me look peripheral vision. God bless. Whatever works. Because he's got the skill set to take it. He's got the skill set. And then just do what, you know, what the Texans really want him to do is like lean on his Michigan man. That's all.
3: Yeah.
0: That'll get you through the day. That's what you guys do every single day here, right?
5: That's true.
3: I mean, you got a point, I guess. I lean on my Oregon man.
0: What?
3: EJ.
5: That's right. Throw it up.
0: By the way, Marlon Klein's there, too. I didn't even mention him.
3: Throw it up.
0: Michigan national champion tight end.
3: I tell you what, if we know what David Montgomery is going to bring to the table, if Woody Marks is going to run like he ran yesterday.
0: Yeah, he looks good, too.
3: The Texans are going to be.
5: I mean, that opening drive was so good, smooth.
0: They can control the line of scrimmage offensively.
3: Yeah.
0: Upright, C.J. Stroud. Then it really. And then just. There's a bunch of receivers that are going to get opportunity knocking, man. Step it up.

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0: All right, Mark, do you think the Raiders should start Cousins or Mendoza? Your thoughts?
1: Yeah, you know what? I think, one, Kirk Cousins has played for Clint Kubiak in Minnesota, understands this offense, has such a great feel for the offense. I think there is value in watching guys who have done it at a very high level play, how they prepare, how they get ready. And obviously, Mendoza is a professional. Like, I always said this about playing. You know, just because you play a pro sport doesn't make you a professional. I think Mendoza is a professional. But there is value in learning how to prepare week in, week out, what's important. And I know Kirk is such a stickler for having everything. He won't wear a wristband because he wants to be able to regurgitate and memorize everything. Like, he is a true pro. So I think there's some value in that. I think, you know, having Kirk Cousins play the first five or six games of the season, whatever it is, and then moving on to Mendoza, I think that makes sense. I will say, last night watching Mendoza play, and early he throws that pick six, and then he comes back from that and leads them on a three-point drive and really executes well. That shows me a lot, because you can really get down on yourself, especially as a young player. When you make a mistake, they're going to happen. I was impressed with how he kind of responded to that pick six and responded to that, you know, that big deficit, I think 17-0 right off the bat.
0: Which team are we not talking about enough, Mark? What do you think?
1: You know, I think there's so – I think, like, we're always going to talk about the Dallas Cowboys, but I think what they've got on defense, you know, what they've done, and they just re-signed, or they just signed – not re-signed, but signed Von Miller. I think Caleb Downs, I was watching him the other day, and even though he didn't compile a statistic, he's one of those guys that can play multiple positions. And, you know, that's really become a trend now, a guy that is kind of positionless. And I watched him play safety. I watched him play down in the nickel. I think he could play linebacker, kind of like a Derwin James, or maybe like a Kyle Hamilton, can do everything. And the dude's an absolute piss missile. I mean, this guy just flies around the football field trying to knock people out. Love watching him in college. I think he's going to be one of those dudes that's just really fun to watch. I think the Cowboys are good. I will tell you this. I don't know what the over-under is on the Giants, but I'll take the over. Big, physical, Patrick Ricard, 315, playing fullback. And I don't know how long Cam Scattergood is going to play for. Probably not long, because that dude's a battering ram as well. But I love watching him play. I think they're an interesting team.
0: So how interesting? Like, at the end of the day, knocking a team from last year's playoffs out of this year's playoffs because they're taking a spot?
1: I don't think they're going to take a spot in the playoffs, but I think they're going to be a really tough out. Like, watching them the first preseason game, John Harbaugh's fingerprints are all over this team. I mean, they are, like, big, physical. The Maui Noah kid they drafted out of Miami is going to fit right into what they want to do. And you can win a lot of games regardless of who your quarterback is, your running backs are, your wide receivers are. If all you do, both sides of the ball, is control line of scrimmage, you'll win a ton of football games. And I saw them against Minnesota. And Minnesota, I don't know when this changed, Rich. You know, there used to be a time, like, when I was playing, where it was all vanilla and we had these side, like these side agreements with the other coaching staff. Like, if we blitz, we're only bringing one linebacker. We're not going to cross dog. We're not going to do this. We're not going to do that. I'm watching Minnesota play, and it's like kitchen sink. It's released everything. Like, here we come. We're going to try to hit your quarterback, which wasn't the way it used to be. But maybe with only three preseason games, you got to work on your stuff. But, like, that was interesting to me to watch Minnesota kind of unveil their whole defense, if you will.
0: Yeah, and, of course, you've got these joint practices now between the teams before they're actually playing each other and in a preseason game, and they act in these joint practices as if they've got pads on sometimes, you know. And, you know, fines just got levied on the Saints and the Cowboys for fighting. You see all these fights, but we had Robert Saleh on earlier on the program just this week or late last week. They can't figure out the times anymore. But he's like, I love these joint practices. This is Saquon Barkley on the subject matter. Hit it.
2: I'm the wrong guy to ask, because I hate joint practices, to be honest. If you do it the right way, there's a lot of good out of it. Going against different looks, going against different people. It's hard when you got to run the same play over and over against JC and JD. They're pretty good players, and, you know, they get a hint of what you're doing. It's even harder to block. But, yeah, when you do it the right way, it's good. But, honestly, I'm not really a fan of joint practice. Just You know, it's just more times than not, nothing good comes out of it. Like, you get the when you have the work, it's good, but then you get the push in, the shove in, and someone says it's about you, and I'm like, oh, no, but I'm not that. You're this. And just, like, it's immature when we get to that level. I got to do a better job, too, because I'm a little, you know, a little troublemaker sometimes, but I was good this week.
0: What do you think?
1: Hey, listen, we used to do them all the time. I mean, my rookie year, we had two joint practices with the Steelers, a joint practice with the Jets. Like that was part of the deal. And it's great work. You know, but everybody's going to talk smack and stuff, but we didn't have a bunch of just flat out brawls. Every now and again, you get the little pushing match, but I always think it's exceptional work. It's always nice to go against somebody else, and you know, it represents the game a lot closer than you just do in practice. So I think there's definite value to it. It is interesting to me in a day and age where we don't play in pads or we don't practice in pads, we don't do that stuff. What it feels like, there's so many more fights in today's joint practices than we used to have. Maybe it was just because we were joint practicing twice a day, like, and we were so beat up going into it. Maybe we just didn't have the energy to fight. You know, it was just like, I just want to get out of here. But I always thought there was value to that stuff.
0: Okay. So, because that's – thank goodness that conversation is going to be over in short order, you know, because we got actual games. So you're saying the Giants aren't – well, give me an AFC team that you think we're not talking about enough. Who is it?
1: Oh, man. That's a great question. I haven't even thought about AFC teams we're not talking about enough.
0: I can run through.
1: I know. Run through a few, and I'll.
0: I think we're talking about Buffalo enough, but You know, are we talking about New England enough? Or are we feeling like they're?
1: Don't you feel? Does anybody feel like New England might take a little bit of a step back this year?
0: Well, because they took such a big leap forward last year that it would stand a reason that maybe, you know, they caught lightning in a bottle. We were talking about their easy schedule so much last year, and then they hit the playoffs, but they did get it all the way to the Super Bowl, man.
1: Yeah.
0: But they didn't get Denver at full strength and things of that nature. So maybe that's why we're not.
1: Maybe. I think it's going to be – it's really interesting to me, too, because A.J. Brown is – like, he's a beast out there on the edge. He's an ex-receiver. He's great. But the one guy that was kind of the chain mover, the one guy that was kind of the actuator in the passing game of the offense, if you will, is Stephon Diggs. You know, he had 85 catches for 100 – or 1,000 and like 1,000 and whatever, 1,000 and change, 1,015, whatever. But – like, that dude was a third down machine. That dude ran all the underneath routes. He ran in the middle of the field underneath routes. And he just, like, he was a security blanket. And it's interesting, you know, because all they said in New England, and I did several of their games last year, Rich, was, oh, what a professional he is and how great he has been in practice, the way he practices and sets the tone and how prepared he's been. And then all of a sudden, you know, you're like, oh, 1 year's enough for us. See you around. Good luck to you. It just is interesting to me because that guy was a big part to me of what made them successful and kept them on the field, kept drives alive. So it'll be really interesting to see how they replace that particular dude, because honestly, like, you look at A.J. Brown, he plays a different position to me. You know, he's not that guy that's going to be in the slot and going to be, you know, running those option routes underneath and all that stuff.
0: We're not talking about the Ravens enough, even though that they're currently what? Are they still the favorites to win the AFC in certain places?
3: Yeah, they were. One second.
1: It'll be interesting, kind of, you know, change the pace. No more John Harbaugh, Minter over there.
0: Singing Eminem. I don't know if you saw that video that he was dropping bars of Eminem with the rest of the team that was going crazy in a team dinner. You know?
1: Yeah. Sometimes the new energy is great. They've got that. Obviously, they still have Lamar. It'll be really interesting to see exactly kind of what they are offensively. They had some injury issues, so that'll be great. But listen, man, Lamar has just been incredible. Like, the transformation from being, you know, a majority runner type of guy to really, really excelling in a drop back game over the course of his career. And I think he's one of those case studies that you look at in this league, because so much more of this league now is about guys who are great athletes that they turn into quarterbacks, you know, in high school or in college. and there's still a lot to be learned over the course of an NFL career. And Lamar, and the way John Harbaugh and that staff did that, leaving him and letting him be the athlete that he has always been, but every year building on that to where he was really, you know, just eviscerating people from the pocket. It's really kind of a case study on how to bring a quarterback along, and it may take you a few years, but it really is a case study. It's really cool to see that. And we've seen a lot of those, you know, with Baker Mayfield, the success he has had after, I mean, a couple of years ago, he was playing scout team defensive end for the Carolina Panthers, and we see Sam Darnold go from scrap pile to Super Bowl champion. So really cool to see that kind of transformation.
0: 9 Eastern tonight, 7 Mountain local, Packers at Broncos on NFL Network. Mark Schlereth, I'm sure you'll be having your eyes peeled there. Bo Nix going to get some run a little bit tonight, which is good to see. Certainly since the last time we saw him, we had no idea he had a broken ankle. And Sean Payton's given up the play calling to Davis Webb.
1: Yeah.
0: What do you think about that and how it works into a better Broncos season potentially?
1: I think it's really cool. I think Sean has gotten to the point now in his career where he's like, hey, man, I really like Davis Webb. I like the rapport he has with the quarterback. And it takes that off my plate, and I want to become more of the CEO and be able to oversee the entirety of the football team. And I think that's part of it. And, you know, even Bo, and I'm here in Denver, so I'm at practice every day. Even Bo has said, hey, man, it's just a different relationship that's developed between, and I'm paraphrasing, but between he and Sean Payton, where Sean Payton can be a little bit more of a guy that's giving him pointers and talking about, hey, man, think about this. And so there's a little bit different relationship there. And, you know, Davis Webb was playing a few years ago, you know, and now he's a play caller. And I think it's a really cool thing. And I think there are a lot of people, and I understand why, because this defense is so good and everything else, that sleep on Bo Nix and the Broncos a little bit. But this Broncos team, let me just tell you this. This Broncos team, depth-wise,

0: I think, arguably is the best team in football. They have got great offensive line. They've got receivers that can all play. Jalen Waddle's a huge deal, you know, a huge asset that they acquired in the offseason. I think their running back position with J.K. Dobbins and then bringing in Jonah Coleman, I think that solidifies them. The only place you would look at, and he's been a Pro Bowl type tight end in the past, but they didn't get a lot of production out of Evan Ingram. And then this defense, I think their secondary is the best in football. I think their D-line, the rotation they have is exceptional. This is as deep a football team as you have in the National Football League.
1: You look at their schedule, man, though. Monday night, it starts against the Kansas City Chiefs in Kansas City. Then their next two home games are against Jacksonville, which put it on them last year, and the Rams on a Sunday night before they visit San Francisco, and then the Chargers, and then Seattle is a Thursday night. That's a six-game gauntlet, man.
0: Right. You got to get through that six games there. That's one of those situations where if you go 3-3, I think, not that you would ever say, whoo, that's great, but if you go 3-3 out of that game, out of that six game, I feel like you've set yourself up pretty well. Even if you go 2-4, I think you're okay because of the second part of that schedule, but you're right. That is a, 14-3 AFC championship game. Congratulations. Here's your schedule. You know, that's your reward.
1: And Sean not having control of the play calls. How do you think that at some point do you think he's going to just press a button and overrule or anything like that?
0: Rich, I went over there and sat in his office for 45 minutes I don't know, 6 weeks ago.
1: Okay.
0: And we just we've been friends for a long time. So just chop it up and I asked him about that. And he said, listen, I've given him the play calling duties and I'm not taking them back. And he said he's going to learn on the job, and I will always be part of the preparation that goes into it. And, you know, if he needs some help or there's some things on game day that he'd like me to help him with, I will certainly do that. And he goes, all the good plays will be his, all the bad plays will be mine. But he goes, I am not, and I repeat, I am not taking play calling duty away from Davis Webb. It won't happen. So, you know, I mean, obviously, if he needs to be more involved, he'd be more involved. But he was adamant about this is Davis Webb's show. And talking to Davis Webb, I had, you know, just for your information, I had a long conversation with Davis Webb as well. And I love philosophically, like he was talking about identities and saying, hey, man, I want five core or let's call them North Star plays. I want five. North Star plays that we can run against any defense, any look, any whatever, and then create adjunct plays off of that mirror and marry perfectly with those plays, and so that we can execute in critical situations. And like that is how I grew up in the National Football League. Like, we won back-to-back championships in Denver, and we ran six freaking plays. That's what we did. But, you know, I always called it the 10,000-hour rule. I've done them 10,000 times. You've defended them 200 times. I'm better than you, and I'm going to whip your ass. And that's how we approached the game. And Davis has a lot of that kind of similar philosophical approach to football, which, I'm a big fan of.
1: I love it. Before I let you go, let's test your growth. Is it okay if Idaho gives away number 60 to somebody?
0: Yes.
1: We're good. Is that fine?
0: Wow, that has not aged well. But I tell you what, the internet's
1: I'm
0: talking about Jade. And he's the greatest kid ever.
1: Is.
0: This is one where you need to step in and say, hey, man, we're not going to worry about this. Mom, you're my mom. You're not like whatever agents like you work for me. Mm-hmm. And this is going to end right now. We're not talking about this anymore.
1: Right.
0: But the internet's undefeated. The fact that you can no longer call it, five guys, it's four guys or six guys or like
1: $4 foot long,
0: it's been hilarious. I personally love it. And you don't think he's going to hear about it from the moment he steps on the football field? Yeah. You know he will.
1: Yeah. So out of respect to you, the car goes from 0 to 59?
0: Yes, right? Exactly. Yeah. We do not. We go from 59 right to 61.
1: That's it. Okay. Let's be respectful. Good to see you, man. Let's chat again before the season. Okay. Think and Truth Podcast with Mark Schlereth with Fox Sports right there here on the Rich Eisen Show. Okay. Very so Mark. Cool. He's cool with his alma mater.
2: Okay.
1: And the Jets. He's grown. Look at him. Grandpa Mark Schlereth.
2: That's right.
1: He still tells the stinking truth, but he just does it with a bit of more of a smile.
2: Well, until the season starts.
1: Well, we'll see.
2: Right.
1: We'll see. It's that time of year. 844-204-RICH. We'll sneak in some phone calls before we get out of Dodge here on this fun Friday.
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1: Oh!
0: What's up, Greg?
2: He's hey, what's up? How are you guys doing today?
0: How's Altoona? That's TJ's hometown. Yeah.
1: What's up, Greg?
2: Yeah, it's a nice day out today. I don't know what it was like when he was here, but there's still nothing to do here.
0: Do you want to do the traffic? Do you want to do the traffic too, Greg? On the eights?
3: Yeah, how's Main Street?
0: Yeah. All right. What's on your mind?
2: Yeah, I don't even think there's a Main Street here.
1: Hey, Greg. Quick question. Where do you listen to us in Altoona?
2: Like, what do you mean?
1: Like, where are you listening? Is there a local station?
0: Crowdsourcing, or he's watching?
2: No, I'm on Sirius.
0: All right, Sirius. Very good.
1: I've always wondered if we have a local. We're on one of the local channels.
0: Well, you can always ask me that question. Go to richeisenshow.com.
1: Well, it was just Greg was here. And
0: what's on your mind, Greg?
2: So I'm calling because I'm a Chargers fan, and every single year it seems like it's just an absolute disappointment. I mean, at least for the past, what, 5 or 6 years now, you know, last year getting knocked out by the Pats, year before the Texans. We don't have to talk about that Jacksonville game or anything.
0: Yeah.
2: But years ago, I was on the phone with another sports talk show host. I'm not going to drop names, but he's on Mad Dog from 9 to 12 every day. And right. He absolutely ripped me one because I was just being optimistic about it because, you know, it's just a disappointment every year. And I was just wondering, what do you think is going to happen this year? Because
0: I think
2: I'm
0: the Chargers are going to be improved, Greg. Greg, the Chargers are going to be improved just by the fact they've got their all-world left tackle back. And they're soon to be, if he's not already there yet, all-world right tackle. And an offensive coordinator that is going to have a run scheme that the Chargers have not run before. And that's all going to help Justin Herbert. And I dig it. I dig it, and I think you should just breathe through it. I understand the Chargers leave scars. I get it, but I think you're in good shape, Greg. And that's Greg in Altoona, Pennsylvania. That's my two cents. I
1: breathe in that good Altoona
0: on that. But isn't it interesting?
4: Can you dig it?
0: Mistrust of team in Altoona, Pennsylvania, connected with one another on this program. And that's how we turned to Noah in Portland, Oregon.
1: Oh, Noah.
0: Back on the program. How are you, Noah? Noah, how you been?
5: What's up, Noah?
0: Noah?
5: Hey,
0: what's up, Noah?
5: Hey, guys. Oh, my goodness. Okay, I'll make this quick.
0: We have a minute for you. Take a breath and come correct, if you don't mind.
5: All right. Well, I don't know that Oregonians are going to accept the fandom for a pair of shoes. I'm not going to go the Judas route.
0: Mm-hmm.
5: But it reminded me of the Chronicles of Narnia when that kid gave up his crew and his family for a Turkish delight.
0: Wow! I didn't see that one coming. A little lion.
5: Yeah,
0: which one is TJ? The Penn State Nittany Lion.
1: Mm-hmm.
0: Okay. You think Dr. Oz is a doctor? You think Oz Perlman, pardon me, is a witch?
1: He is, yes.
0: Absolutely. And the shoes you sold Penn State out for could go in your wardrobe.
1: I ain't sell anybody out, but if that's how you
0: know. So, what does TJ have to do to earn the trust of the Duck faithful?
5: Show up to Austin Stadium. Mm. You know, but don't wear the shoes. I guess it's probably a bad idea. I don't know. Maybe a couple jerseys. Show your fandom. I don't know. I'm a Beavers fan.
1: What are you talking about, Noah? Go pound dirt.
5: I'm an Oregonian. I know a lot of Ducks fans.
0: Okay.
1: Like I said,
0: there are
1: some jabronis out there.
0: On behalf of the rival fan base,
1: right?
0: that's a tough one.
5: That's what I'm saying.
1: We got no dog in this fight.
5: What we have is macaroni to offer you if you want to be a Beavers fan.
1: I mean, I do enjoy macaroni.
0: I don't.
5: Well, there you go.
0: Yeah, I don't know.
5: Max salad.
0: All right, thank you. That's Noah in Portland right there. A little too honest. A little too honest.
3: Well, I'm a Beaver fan.
0: So. Yeah. I don't think people are going to accept you in Wolverine Nation. No. I'm a Spartan fan, so I know a lot of people who root for Michigan. See, I wouldn't be able to accept that.
3: That was great.
1: I'm not accepting any of this.
0: But, you accepted
1: I accepted
0: shoes.
1: Yeah, you know, I did accept that.
0: You're accepting nothing.
1: I'm not accepting anything from a bunch of jabronis on
0: no jabronis
1: calling in, all right?
0: The head coach is the one who said you've got to give something up.
1: It's fine if he wants to have this discussion again, but I'm not listening to people like Adam and Homeboy from the Oregon Beaver here. They got something to say.
0: It's Oregon State. It's Oregon State.
1: Yeah, Oregon State. But I'm saying he's in Oregon and he's a Beaver, so.
0: There's a lot of them there.
3: Funny.
0: That was a great, finish.
3: That was great.
1: I'm a lot nicer to these people.
0: Somebody from, I thought that was, you know, I see that, listen, I don't just take phone calls willy-nilly. I see a guy from Altoona says, I don't trust my team.
1: Mm-hmm.
0: And there's a lot of people who are thinking you from Altoona, Pennsylvania should never give up your team. And there's some mistrust in you. And I thought that would be perfect.
1: That's fine.
0: And this guy from Oregon to say, Ducks fans need to see something from you. And he says, well, actually,
1: I don't even like the
0: rival.
1: I don't care what none of you guys have to say. All right.
0: Yes, you do.
1: I really don't.
0: Yes, you do. You act like you don't. You
1: really no, but look, I'm looking directly in camera. I don't.
6: You read the comments.
0: Yeah, you're the king of the comments.
1: Yeah. So what? And you act like you don't, but then you do. So
0: I
1: what
0: can
1: do we
0: handle
1: do?
0: It better.
1: Oh, can you? Are you sure about that?
6: There he is.
0: That's the old.
6: Oh, there it is. The new one.
0: Do everybody.
6: Look at the mascot.
1: Let's go Cowboys. We got Caleb Downs. Okay. That's all that matters. We got Caleb Downs.
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9: Roster moves ongoing in the NBA. I'm Q Myers. Klay Thompson plans to sign a two-year, nearly $13 million deal with the Heat after clearing waivers following his contract buyout from the Mavericks. The deal includes a player option in the second season, according to sources. Thompson was due to make $17.5 million in the final season of his contract with the Mavs, who announced his buyout Friday afternoon. With Thompson off the board to Miami, six-time NBA All-Star DeMar DeRozan has agreed to sign with the Nuggets on a one-year $3.9 million deal. DeRozan landed on the Nuggets after speaking to Miami, Washington, and New Orleans during free agency, choosing a significant role in Denver and a chance to compete in the West. In the NFL, Nick Chubb, former four-time Pro Bowl running back, announced his retirement from the league at the age of 30 after eight seasons. He made this announcement by way of social media. Seattle Seahawks wide receiver Jake Bobo went down Friday with what appears to be a serious knee injury, according to his head coach Mike McDonald. Bobo was hurt during Seattle's joint practice against Tennessee while being taken to the ground near the sideline. His right knee was examined before he was carted off the field. In the WNBA, the Lynx, they topped the Mystics 94-84. Olivia Miles had 24.7 assists and 3 steals on the night. While the Sky, they defeated the Valkyries 73-70. Natasha Cloud had 17 for the Sky, while Veronica Burton chipped in 11 for Golden State. For more scores and analysis, check out ESPN.com and the all-new ESPN app. Coming up, Game Night with Adam Kaufman and me, Q Myers, here on ESPN Radio and the all-new ESPN app.
10: 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I'll tell you whether I think Sam Darnold has what it takes to lead Seattle back to a Super Bowl. 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

0: I just, it, the thing that always amazes me about Aaron Rodgers and just sort of the legacy of Aaron Rodgers and all of it is, man, I mean, find me a situation where someone has more deeply, more truly followed in the footsteps of his predecessor. We all remember the years of one foot in, one foot out, will he, won't he, Brett Favre, in terms of retirement, and then ultimately last minute holding teams hostage and deciding, you know, it's Green Bay, and then, you know, it's the Jets, it's Minnesota. And in the case of Rodgers, I applaud him if he stands by it. I applaud him for coming out and saying, no, I'm done. This is the farewell tour. This is the end. Going to go out alongside McCarthy again, reunited, see what we can do here. And Pittsburgh, you've got my word. You can start to plan for your future, whether it's, you know, whoever it is behind me, Drew Aller, or you're going back in the draft next year. But you've got my 1 year's notice. You know, you leave a job, you got 2 weeks notice. You got my 1 year's notice. This is it.
1: Well, I'll tell you what, they better be doing that anyway. Regardless if he decides he wants to try to come back another year, they better be planning for the future. And what I mean for the future, I mean quick, fast, and in a hurry. He's Adam Kaufman. I'm Q Myers. It's game night here on ESPN Radio. Coming up next, the number one overall pick. When will he make his season debut? That's next on ESPN Radio, the all-new ESPN app, SiriusXM Channel 80, and tune in.
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0: Daniels situation that has been going on, and this is really about feeling as though his NIL agreement that he had signed, obviously, when he was in school, has been abused in the years since he has turned pro. And I'm curious, in your position, and as you've studied all of this, and this is just sort of one domino in what feels like there may be many more to come, how you've read this as it's played out.
1: Yeah, so there's a variety of ways of looking at it. As you mentioned, Adam, the media has focused on that he's not happy that his jersey is being shared, and he's been mocked for that, right? We've seen sort of memes of him. But there's a much more substantive argument if he pursues it, which is that his NIL is being used by a school, and he seems to argue that the school is doing so without his consent. This has long been an issue. This is long before Jaden Daniels. This was an issue with the Ed O'Bannon case, where he appeared in video games, his likeness, and other players without their consent, and the schools were profiting from that. So this is not a new issue, and that one, of course, led to almost a decade of antitrust litigation. I'm not saying that's going to happen here, but there are a number of claims that he could have in theory. Now, we don't know what his contractual relationship is, if anything, with the school. Does he have some sort of release? It's hard to know. We don't have access to that. But we do know there are all sorts of potential legal claims. One is that he has a right of publicity, which protects against misappropriation of not only his name, image, and likeness, but other features of his personality and whatever makes him marketable. That's a potential claim. There's potential trademark claims that could come up depending upon how he's being depicted. He could create a lot of headaches for LSU. And the thing is, if he does that, think of all the other players who are going to say, hey, my school is doing the same thing, right? It's not like it's just LSU with him. The schools use former players' likenesses and other identifying traits in a variety of commercial properties. So it's interesting. Now, you know, we have to see a little bit more about the details of this. I think that's what we don't know. But he's obviously upset about his jersey, and he's using that as a motivation to tackle a much more serious issue of use of his identity.
2: Sounds like another court case. Not class, but court. That's what it sounds like to me. Michael, fantastic stuff. Thanks so much for giving us some time, breaking this down as clear as we can possibly make it at this stage of the game. I'm sure another twist and turn is on the way, but thanks for your time this evening here on Game Night.
1: You got it. Thanks for having me on.
2: No problem. Appreciate you. Michael McCann, Sportico legal analyst and senior sports legal reporter. And, yeah, this is the ruling for today. What will it look like tomorrow? Well, only time will tell. He's Adam Kaufman. I'm Q Myers. It's Game Night here on ESPN Radio. I was just in H-Town yesterday watching the Texans and the Raiders. How big of a season is upcoming for one C.J. Stroud? That's next here on Game Night on ESPN Radio and the all-new ESPN app.
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13: 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I just get in such autopilot with all the intro, outro, all the mechanics. Good to have you in here, CJ. How are we feeling?
14: Thank you, great. And, of course, shout out to the great Ryan Kramer. It's an honor to fill in for him. But I see he's obviously watching and supporting because he's texting us during the breaks. He's reminding you. He's giving you critiques of fans about your show.
13: Some fans sent a text in, "Oh, I see Sean's milking the 200K story again." Come Come on. It's a fun video.
14: Oh, my God.
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14: I just like how Kramer couldn't wait till the end of the show to show you that. 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
13: Good times. And looking forward to next week, contest, sign-up weekend. If you're coming out for the contest to sign up for the weekend, please come say hi. Always enjoy hearing from the audience. We're going to be there's a party Thursday night at Bar Canada, open bar. You sign up for one of the contests, and you get into all these great parties. There's a big stadium swim party, a legacy club party, which I think we're unfortunately going to be live on Friday night, but there's just a bunch of fun hangs. The football panel, a blackjack tournament, which is super fun. Well, it wasn't that fun because I didn't win, but the idea is really fun. If you you can win some NFL futures, so great. Great weekend to come out, get in on the contest. All right, CJ, time for the tale of the tape. Love we it. Get the tape measure going here.
14: Right.
13: This is the last week we had the replacement tape measure because Kramer forgot his.
14: Is this sponsored, this tape measure?
13: No, this isn't sponsored. Okay. Now, we keep telling Bill, please, dial up Ace Hardware. Find us a tape measure sponsor. We have not gotten that through yet. But
14: coordinated with the ladders. We can get all kinds of, we get a whole hardware merch section going.
13: It's very funny because they must have these like bots scraping because I can't tell you how many times I've gotten emails. Hey, Sports Gambling Podcast, we love your videos. Would love for you to discuss the Ryobi ladder or like clearly it's just like hearing us talk about ladders and tape measures. And I get all these offers like pressure washers. I go, I would love to discuss your pressure washer on air. Here's my address. I think eventually they click and see like, oh, these are just some idiots talking about random hardware things.
14: Here's some ladder enthusiasts just like us.
13: Now look at this extension on this tape measure. Wow. I mean, this is the whole screen. Meanwhile, last week, Kramer was throwing this tape measure under the bus saying, oh, he couldn't get it up. He couldn't get it out there. He couldn't get it extended. Meanwhile, CJ, I'm sitting at 71 inches, almost 6 feet. No problem. No bend, no curve, completely straight, locked in, ready to measure.
14: Listen, I mean, it happens to everyone. Sometimes we can't get
13: Kramer's getting up there in age.
14: There. For sure. And when there's a lot of things to blame, you know what I mean?
13: I
14: mean,
13: CJ, in the locker room, made the mistake of, like, dropping his towel, and I saw what was going on with his tail of the tape. So I'll let CJ go second because If he goes first, it's going to be a disappointment for everyone.
14: I already got envy in the locker.

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0: 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Fine if you're Seattle.
1: You won the Super Bowl.
0: Questionable draft, and they have that attitude like we don't know what we're talking about.
1: Yeah, they're very, where are the sharps?
0: They're very condescending with it. So as much as I love the Jags, there is a chance we can.
1: I mean, 60-1, Fields wins is fun. Yeah. All right, so Dealer showing an ace.
0: Yeah.
1: Flipping over a 4. So Dealer is a 15. Obviously got to keep hitting. Got a 10. Dealer's sitting on a 15. It feels like this card is going to decide whether we win or lose.
0: Every hand's a winner. He's going to make it happen.
1: DJ, an 8. The Dealer bus. Let's go, baby.
0: Here we go.
1: That's why you tune into sports. Betting.
0: 13 versus an ace. No problem.
1: 8 of hearts real quick. Dealer bus card. Let's break it down. 30 seconds on the clock. 8 of hearts. Bucks. Most regular season wins. Oh, this one's also very easy.
0: Yep.
1: They re-signed Vita Vea. You have Baker Mayfield waking up dangerous in a contract-proven year in a very winnable division. What is that, 46-1?
0: I'm
1: going to have to sprinkle that a little bit.
0: I'm iffy
1: on the Bucks, but them being the number one seed,
0: I'm not.
1: I can totally see it.
0: I think their talent is head and shoulders above everyone in that division.
1: Hey, we're going to switch gears, talk college football with Colby Dant, win totals, conference winners, all that and much more. 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
5: 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Sean, second of the money green. Filling in for Ryan Kramer, CJ Sullivan. Happy Saturday to the East Coast. Oh, what's happening, CJ?
6: Man, I feel, substitute, I feel like I dropped the ball by not updating all the folks every time the time changes over to the hour. But you're right. Happy Saturday, Sean.
5: Happy Saturday. Good running gag here. 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Pick Dundee. What's happening, Colby?
7: I mean, we're close. We're close to, I mean, look, I know Thursday we'll be out at the Circa, and there's a Lafayette Georgetown game that I might have a lot of money on.
5: Yeah, so Colby's already subtweeting the Circa to see if they can get the Georgetown football game on. We'll have a lot of College Football Week Zero picks next week in studio with Colby, with the Moneyline Mac. But in the meantime, perfect last grab here for some futures, some win totals. You gave a couple out last week. Let's get to some more here. Everyone's talking about this Louisiana Tech team. Not really, but Colby, you got a good play on the win total. What are you doing here?
7: Yeah, so, you know, they're jumping conferences. They were in the Conference USA last year and kind of had a breakthrough season for Sonny Cumbie. In the Conference USA, but now they're jumping up to the Sun Belt. I think the Sun Belt's a lot tougher of a conference.

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16: 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Sean Sack and the Money Green with my partner in picks. Filling in for my partner in picks, CJ Sullivan, Bottom Line Bombs. I just get in such autopilot with all the intro, outro, all the mechanics. Good to have you in here, CJ. How are we feeling?
17: Thank you. Great. And, of course, shout out to the great Ryan Kramer. It's an honor to fill in for him. But I see he's obviously watching and supporting because he's texting us during the breaks. He's reminding you. He's giving critiques of fans about your show.
16: Some fans sent a text in. Oh, I see Sean's milking the 200K story again. Come on. It's a fun video. Oh my God. You can't please them all, CJ.
17: I just like how Kramer couldn't wait till the end of the show to show you that. He wants to get you in your head mid-show.
16: Good times. And looking forward to next week. Contest, sign-up weekend. If you're coming out for the contest to sign up for the weekend, please come say hi. Always enjoy hearing from the audience. We're going to be there's a party Thursday night at Bar Canada, open bar. You sign up for one of the contests, and you get into all these great parties. There's a big stadium swim party, a legacy club party, which I think we're unfortunately going to be live on Friday night, but there's just a bunch of fun hangs. The football panel, a blackjack tournament, which is super fun. Well, it wasn't that fun because I didn't win, but the idea is really fun. If you you can win some NFL futures, so great. Great weekend to come out, get in on the contest. All right, CJ, time for the tale of the tape. Love we it. Get the tape measure going here. This is the last week we had the replacement tape measure because Kramer forgot his.
17: Is this sponsored, this tape measure?
16: No, this isn't sponsored. Okay. Now, we keep telling Bill, please, dial up Ace Hardware. Find us a tape measure sponsor. We have not gotten that through yet. But
17: coordinated with the ladders. We can get all kind of, we got a whole hardware merch section going.
16: It's very funny because they must have these like bots scraping because I can't tell you how many times I've gotten emails. Hey, Sports Gambling Podcast, we love your videos. Would love for you to discuss the Ryobi ladder or like clearly it's just like hearing us talk about ladders and tape measures. And I get all these offers like pressure washers. I go, I would love to discuss your pressure washer on air. Here's my address. I think eventually they click and see oh, these are just some idiots talking about random hardware things.
17: Here's some ladder enthusiasts just like us.
16: Now look at this extension on this tape measure. Wow. I mean, this is the whole screen. Meanwhile, last week, Kramer was throwing this tape measure under the bus saying, oh, he couldn't get it up. He couldn't get it out there. He couldn't get it extended. Meanwhile, CJ, I'm sitting at 71 inches, almost 6 feet. No problem. No bend, no curve. Completely straight, locked in, ready to measure.
17: Listen, I mean, it happens to everyone. Sometimes we can't get
16: Kramer's getting up there in age.
17: For sure. And when there's a lot of things to blame, you know what I mean?
16: I
17: mean,
16: CJ, in the locker room, made the mistake of, dropping his towel, and I saw what was going on with his tail of the tape. So I'll let CJ go second because If he goes first, it's going to be a disappointment for everyone.
17: I already got envy in the locker room, peeking around.
16: Ticket envy is real, CJ. Okay. My first one, now this is just a little one, get things started. little appetizer. This doesn't even get 6 inches. So this one, if you're not into big ones,
17: it gets the job done.
16: It does.
17: That's what everyone needs to
16: understand.
17: This
16: really does get the job done. This is a two-team moneyline preseason dogs. Now, if you listen to the week one, great preseason for me. Week two has been a disaster so far on the picks, aka means I'm due. So give me the Buffalo Bills and the Baltimore Ravens on the moneyline parlayed together. $200 pays $922. So nice little stocking
17: That's
16: stuffer.
17: Nice, absolutely. That'll
16: and
17: get
16: now
17: the
16: this
17: job
16: one,
17: done.
16: This
17: That's
16: is
17: something
16: a,
17: maybe you have that before dinner, then you go out and enjoy your evening.
16: Yeah, just warming it up.
17: Yeah.
16: This one though, this is
17: okay, that's not that's
16: this is,
17: nice.
16: This is this is we call

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9: 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It is, it's preseason for us fans and handicappers.
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0: 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Sean Second of the Money Green filling in for Ryan Kramer. CJ Sullivan, Bottom Line Bombs. What's happening, CJ?
10: What's up, Sean, here as we just keep watching these Green Bay Packers.
0: Oh, I know. Hey, laying 6 points at the Broncos. Yeah, they really care. And apparently the backups for Green Bay are playing hard.
10: Slashing teams.
0: Looking

0: fade. All right, it was a lazy hire after Jerry Kill just grabbing someone off the staff that played there. They should have got Tim Beck. I thought the team was very fortunate a year ago. Now you look at their schedule this year is brutal, in my opinion. I think this is a much harder schedule. So the dead weight of UTEP is out of the conference. So, yeah, under all day.
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1: 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Sean Sack in the Money Green, filling in for Ryan Kramer, CJ Sullivan. What's up, CJ?
2: What's up, Sean? Quick update. The Fantasy Football League, which a draft I'm hosting tomorrow. I'm the commissioner. They've all flown in from around the country. They're right outside the Mega Bar. And they volunteer their services to come on the show in case we're dragging for these last couple segments.
1: Hey, you guys want us to come in do the show?
2: Yeah,
1: nine guys who are hammered.
2: Sure.
1: Come on.
2: Bring your beers in. Come on in.
1: Good times. 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Colby, I teased in the previous segment that you would be giving us an 8-1 winner for a conference. What do you got?
0: First off, we can go a little further too, right?

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10: 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Sean Second, the Money Green, filling in for Ryan Kramer, CJ Sullivan, Bottom Line Bomb. CJ, football's in full effect. When I'm yelling at refs, hoping for garbage, roughing the passer calls to keep drives alive. It is it's preseason for us fans and handicappers.
11: Yeah, everyone's in their training camp. Everyone's in preseason, including the refs, including the fan. I mean, everyone's just trying to get into the groove, trying to get situated. But these refs do seem flag happy.
10: Hey, speaking of happy, I mean, I bet humans and Tim Murray are pretty happy. Mm. Rainbow Authentics and VSiN are taking the bets to the beach. Maui Matt, I mean, that guy lives on the island. Of course he's going out there.
11: Humans is always happy.
10: Yes. Wednesday, August 26th, VSiN Primetime live from the island. Shout out to the guys. Great relationship with Timmy Chang, Hawaii Football, and a beach edition of the College Football Betting Podcast, breaking down all the Week 0 action. Don't miss VSiN in Paradise live from Hawaii Wednesday, August 26th, starting at 7 o'clock East, only on VSiN. It's great just to hear Human's Hawaii fast food, him talking about Jollibee and some of the local local spots there.
11: The live college show, that's not enough footage of Human's in Hawaii.
10: Yeah,
11: this
10: come
11: needs
10: on.
11: To be a week-long
10: we
11: documentary.
10: We need to make a Human's
11: and
10: Maui Matt documentary.
11: Right, let's get the crew that's doing the Survivor documentary
10: yeah,
11: out there.
10: Yeah, give them Human's hanging out in
11: yeah,
10: Hawaii.
11: Just an offshoot in them. I want them in all the with all the rum drinks, all the shirts.
10: We got the New Orleans Saints at the L.A. Rams. Saints –

0: season wins. I mean, this one's very easy. They have a very winnable schedule. If they can just get a little bit out of that defense, they're going to be cruising. I mean, their win total is 10.5. So if they exceed that and get to 13 wins, and you're getting Lions most win at plus 1425, I totally see the case for them. And Jared Goff, as much as I like to make fun of him, he's won a lot of regular season games. You have Jahmyr Gibbs. You have Amon-Ra St. Brown. You have Jameson Williams. Like, that offense has a very high ceiling that could carry the defense. The Lions most wins, plus 1425.
1: And the answer is the schedule. Their schedule is 32 out of 32, and you know what you're going to. You know what the Lions are. I mean, they are a very good team, and with that schedule, easily 13 wins.
0: 13 against an ace, CJ.
1: Yeah, we're going to hit that.
0: Five of diamonds.
1: We'll take an 18. There
0: 18, you're alive. You're alive. Yeah. Five of diamonds. Cowboys fewest wins, 71. Oh, man.
1: Cowboys fewest wins?
0: Now, I'm jealous.
1: That should be the name of the show, Cowboys fewest wins. Are you crazy? I mean, they are the Dallas Cowboys.
0: Yeah.
1: I mean, they are.
0: Dak wore a Super Bowl shirt to preseason.
1: Dak wore a Super Bowl shirt.
0: Does he work for freezing cold takes?
1: Everything about them is so corny, and it starts with Jerry Jones. Until Jerry Jones is not the general manager, I mean, they're always going to have this thing. Did you see this quote when they're talking about the sun that comes through the stadium, and when the World Cup was there, they put the visors down, and they said, "What do you think about that, Jerry Jones?" He goes, "Well, they get a different sun in the summer than what we do. The sun is different
0: November." The clip of CD dropping the ball because the sun's in his eyes.
1: Jerry Jones,
0: God bless him,
1: with a straight face said, "The sun is different."
0: That's all you need.
1: In November.
0: 15 against an ace. Obviously, I'm hitting. I get a six of diamonds. Wow. Let's go.
1: Bank.
0: Jaguars fewest win, 60-1. CJ, you might want to close your ears. I know you're you love jagging off, but the case for the Jags, six home games. That, to me, is the biggest thing. Six home games could really be an issue, and offensive line injuries. Quietly, that offensive line is pretty banged up here, so that offensive line isn't healthy. I can see the Jags running into a bunch of issues, and maybe the Colts end up being a little better. Houston, I'm very high on. Maybe people are right about Tennessee making a jump and then being last in the division and bottoming out. Fewest wins, 60-1.
1: They're another team, like I said, other than Seattle, decided nobody to include their lineup. Fine if you're Seattle. You won the Super Bowl. Questionable draft. And they have that attitude like, we don't know what we're talking about.
0: Yeah. The sharps.
1: They're very condescending with it. So as much as I love the Jags, there is a chance we can.
0: I mean, 60-1, fewest wins is fun. Yeah. All right, so dealer showing an ace.
1: Yeah.
0: Flipping over a four. So dealer is a 15. Obviously, got to keep hitting. Got a 10. Dealer sitting on a 15. It feels like this card is going to decide whether we win or lose.
1: Every hand's a winner. He's going to make it
0: happen. DJ, an 8. The Let's dealer go. Bus. Let's go,
1: Let's
0: baby.
1: Go. Here we go.
0: That's why you tune into sports. Betting.
1: 13
0: blackjack.
1: Versus an ace, no problem.
0: 8 of hearts, real quick. Dealer bus card. Let's break it down. 30 seconds on the clock. 8 of hearts, Bucks. Most regular season wins. Oh, this one's also very easy.
1: Yep.
0: They re-signed Vita Vea. You have Baker Mayfield waking up dangerous in a contract proven year in a very winnable division. What is that, 46-1?
1: I'm
0: going to have to sprinkle that a little bit.
1: I'm
0: iffy on the Bucks, but them being the number one seed.
1: I'm not.
0: I can totally see it.
1: I think their talent is head and shoulders above everyone in their division.
0: Hey, we're going to switch gears. Talk college football with Colby Dant. 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
0: 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Sean Stack of the Money Green, filling in for Ryan Kramer, CJ Sullivan. Happy Saturday to the East Coast. Oh, what's happening, CJ?
1: Man, I feel as Kramer's substitute, I feel like I dropped the ball by not updating all the folks every time the time changes over to the hour. But you're right. Yes. Happy Saturday, Sean.
0: Happy Saturday. Good running gag here. 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Pick Dundee. What's happening, Colby?
17: I mean, we're close. We're close to – I mean, I know Thursday we'll be out at the Circa, and there's a Lafayette-Georgetown game that I might have a lot of money on.
0: Yeah. So Colby's already subtweeting the Circa to see if they can get the Georgetown football game on. We'll have a lot of College Football Week Zero picks next week in studio with Colby, with the Moneyline Mac. But in the meantime, perfect last grab here for some futures, some win totals. You gave a couple out last week. Let's get to some more here. Everyone's talking about this Louisiana Tech team. Not really, but Colby, you got a good play on the win total. What are you doing here?
17: Yeah, so, you know, they're jumping conferences. They were in the Conference USA last year. And kind of had a breakthrough season for Sonny Cumbie in the conference.

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7: 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Sean Second, the Money Green, filling in for Ryan Kramer, CJ Sullivan. What's up, CJ?
8: What's up, Sean? Quick update. The Fantasy Football League, which a draft I'm hosting tomorrow. I'm the commissioner. 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
7: Good times. Hanging out with us, talking all things college football from the College Football Experience, courtesy of the Progressive Guest Line, Colby Dan, a.k.a. Pick Dundee. Colby, I teased in the previous segment that you would be giving us an 8-1 winner for a conference. What do you got?
9: First off, I have – well, we can go a little further too, right? I feel like I texted over a few different ones there.
7: I see an 18-1. I see a 17-1. 8-1, that's a sweet spot I want to talk about. What are you doing in the American?
9: Well, yeah. I mean, this one does make a lot of sense. Like the Army Black Knights 2 years ago won the American.
8: Hmm.
9: And last season, like, the Service Academy thing is pretty simple. I was a little surprised when I saw that Navy was the odds-on favorite to be the Group of Five, representative to make the playoffs. Navy lost a ton of production from a year ago. And I get it. They're well-coached. I think Drew Cronick's, elite offensive coordinator. But I think Army's the play here. Army was the team that was replacing everything last year. They got everybody back this year. They have a great schedule, too, when you mix both those together. And I think, in general, the whole conference, the American conference, got raided. Other coaches. John Summerall leaves Tulane, right? He's now at Florida. Alex Galesh, their head coach, is now at South Florida's head coach is now at Auburn. Memphis loses Silverfield to Arkansas. You have kind of a turnover year where all this is unknown. Mm-hmm. Even East Carolina, my team's replacing both coordinators, starting quarterback –

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15: 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Sean Sack and the Money Green with my partner in picks. Filling in for my partner in picks, CJ Sullivan, Bottom Line Bombs. I just get in such autopilot with all the intro, outro, all the mechanics. Good to have you in here, CJ. How are we feeling?
16: Thank you. Great. And, of course, shout out to the great Ryan Kramer. It's an honor to fill in for him. But I see he's obviously watching and supporting because he's texting us during the breaks. he's reminding you. He's giving critiques of fans about your show.
15: Some fans sent a text in, "Oh, I see Sean's milking the 200K story again." Come on, it's a fun video. Oh my God. You can't please them all, CJ.
16: I just like how Kramer couldn't wait till the end of the show to show you that. He wants to get you in your head mid-show.
15: Good times. And looking forward to next week contest, sign-up weekend. If you're coming out for the contest to sign up for the weekend, please come say hi. Always enjoy hearing from the audience. We're going to be there's a party Thursday night at Bar Canada, open bar. You sign up for one of the contests, and you get into all these great parties. There's a big stadium swim party, a legacy club party, which I think we're unfortunately going to be live on Friday night, but there's just a bunch of fun hangs. The football panel, blackjack tournament, which is super fun. Well, it wasn't that fun because I didn't win, but the idea is really fun. If you you can win some NFL futures, so great. Great weekend to come out, get in on the contest. All right, CJ, time for the tale of the tape. Love we it. Get the tape measure going here. This is the last week we had the replacement tape measure. Because Kramer forgot his.
16: Now, is this sponsored, this tape measure?
15: No, this isn't sponsored. Okay. Now, we keep telling Bill, please, dial up Ace Hardware. Find us a tape measure sponsor. We have not gotten that through yet. But
16: coordinated with the ladders. We can get a whole hardware merch section going.
15: It's very funny because they must have

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8: Hello there. I'm Mark Robbins. In Baseball Friday, a couple of National League division leaders had their aces on the mound as they met in Milwaukee. Brewers hosting the Atlanta Braves. Jacob Mizorowski and the Brewers trying to eke one out.
9: Here's the pitch. And a called third strike for 195. And he gets Baldwin looking for a second time. Six strikeouts for Jacob Mizorowski.
8: That call on 620 WTMJ. Milwaukee Brewers beat Chris Sale and Atlanta 2-1. The Miz now 13-5 with a 1.6 ERA. In Boston, Sonny Gray wins his American League leading 16th game of the season. Red Sox over San Francisco 6-4. Phillies get a 7-6 walk-off win over the Cardinals, and what do you know? That's our Saturday Major League game here on ESPN Radio. Cardinals and Phillies. 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NFL preseason action Friday in Denver. Bo Nix back at quarterback for the Broncos. First appearance since suffering the ankle injury in last season's playoffs.
10: Nix takes a snap, looks right, throws a wheel route. That's R.J. Harvey. Harvey goes up and makes the catch. Touchdown, Denver. 21-yard strike. Bo Nix to R.J. Harvey.
8: That call at 850 KOA. Nick 6 out of 9 for 79 yards passing. Green Bay does beat Denver 33-13. 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

0: I had not done in ages.
1: Right.
0: Right. I've already done this NFL, first NFL shoot. I have a college game day shoot this Monday and next Monday, and I'm covering the tour championship all next week. So like, there hasn't been, like, that burp of the throttle that we're used to. It's just kind of been matted. And so, that's awesome, though. Like, I love it. I love every second of it. I'm so grateful for it. And, yeah, it's going to be an amazing fall. And one more self-serving comment here. Not only are McGee and I going to be heavily involved in Nation, but College Game Day as well.
1: Yeah.
0: And so I can't wait, man. Like, I've been sitting here thinking about what Baton Rouge is going to be like. And it's going to be at such a fever pitch that the only thing that I think I anticipate being at a greater fever pitch is Oxford, Mississippi, week 3.
1: Yeah, and what do those two weekends have in common? it's
0: the lightning rod.
1: And I'm with
0: sports.
1: You. I would love to do the show, that week 1 show in Lane Kiffin's office, because I'm pretty sure the team will be at the hotel. So I say we do the show in Lane Kiffin's office. We'll just go through his stuff.
0: I'm
1: just going to start digging through.
0: But he's going to be coming over to be on the game day set.
1: I kind of don't want him to. If we're going to be in his office, I want to go through his crap. I want to go through his stuff. I just want to start going through drawers. And I want to find everything. I'm going to find the golf ball from Tennessee. I'm going to find it all in there. All right, so we're just now getting started. Give us a call, 888-SAY-ESPN. We're going to hit a lot of topics this morning, and we want you to hit them with us. It is Marty and McGee on SEC Network, on ESPN Radio, and on the ESPN app.
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0: like this big that right. you cut into. I mean, that
1: no, it's know, just two little.
0: It's just two
1: teeny,
0: little
1: yeah.
0: slivers.
1: Yeah, that's not even a slice. That's like a taste.
0: Yeah.
1: Yeah.
0: That's like a hors d'oeuvre.
1: Well, and I'll say this: I think context matters, as you always say. Context matters because, in a weird way, to me, if it's just one piece, like you, one piece on a plate, and you cut that in half, now it's one piece split. But I feel like if it's the pizza and you got the pizza cutter, like the whole thing.
0: Like it's in a box still.
1: And you choose to cut it as thinner pieces or whatever. Or if there's one piece, I don't know. For whatever reason, it feels like if it's still in the box and you're serving it up, like that context matters to me. I don't know why. Or if you're taking one piece of pizza with a knife in the hallway,
0: see,
1: cutting it in half, that,
0: right.
1: to me that's like.
0: All right. So if you look at it contextually, let's say it's a hamburger.
1: Right.
0: If you cut a hamburger in half, it ain't two hamburgers.
1: Not two hamburgers, half hamburger.
0: It's two halves of the same hamburger.
1: Right.
0: So what separates pizza?
1: Yeah, I see. I'm
0: from
1: now, yeah.
0: the burger.
1: If it was a piece of cake and you cut it in half, it's just two halves of a piece of cake. Okay. Yeah, all right. We just solved that. Y'all are welcome.
0: Did we? I might be more confused than I was when Jeff was explaining it.
1: Oh, yeah. I say if you cut it in half, you cut it in halves. Once the piece slice leaves the box, it's now one slice of pizza. And if you cut it in half, it's two halves. For whatever reason, the box is a thing for me.
0: Well, yeah, I agree. Once it makes its way to the plate, it is plated. Prepared
1: yeah.
0: to serve.
1: But like when you go to like a classic New York pizza joint. Like you probably had at the Shore all
0: Dude,
1: summer.
0: Mac and Manco.
1: Right, but it's
0: the goat.
1: But when you buy the one big piece of pizza, if you cut that in half, that's not two pieces of pizza to me. Even if it's to me that's
0: I would disagree there just because again, that's why I say volume has to be a part of the conversation because if it's a Manco and Manco piece of pizza, these things are massive. Slices of pizza.
1: Yeah.
0: So you cut it in half and it's still got a lot of pizza.
1: But if it came from the Pizza Hut and it's just a regular
0: yeah.
1: wedge and you cut that in half, that feels like
0: Correct.
1: Two halves. Okay. All right. I don't know that I ever thought about this once in my life.
0: I would love to know how did this even become a topic of conversation?
1: This feels, and I don't know this again. I listen to ESPN Radio all the time. And I love the new daily lineup. But I'm telling you, this week I haven't listened to it hardly at all. But this, without any background information whatsoever, this feels like this. My Golic Jr. is back at the company. This feels like any food. No offense, Gojo. Any food-based debate, I'm assuming, ran over the desk of My Golic Jr. at some point. Because I feel like most of the most intense conversations I've had about food at ESPN, he was usually involved.
0: What is the best pizza?
1: I like a New York slice. Like I like a Joe's, whatever. I like a New York slice. You got to fold and eat.
0: Yeah, me too.
1: Yeah. I'm not going to get into chains because that just starts a whole thing. And deep dish is great, but I don't have 2 hours away to get a damn
0: it's
1: piece
0: like
1: of pizza.
0: Eating a pie, like a real pie, like a bar rhubarb pie.
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9: Hello there. I'm Mark Robbins. Turned out to be walk-off Friday in Major League Baseball. Six games ending with the home team celebrating at the last moment, including the events on the south side of Chicago as the White Sox were taking on the Mets.
10: The 0-1. Rogers with a high fly ball out in the left center. Robert back. It is gone! He's won it! That is a two-run homer! Jake Rogers!
9: No, all the excitement on ESPN 1000 in Chicago. That has the call there for the 6-4 White Sox win over the Mets. Chicago now leading the American League Central by 4.5 over the Minnesota Twins. And we got another walk-off winner for you. How about the excitement in Philadelphia?
11: Swung on, hit deep, center field, towards the angled wall, going after it, Pereira, he will make the... No, he missed it! It's bounding on the track, Harper has scored, Sosa's around third, he's being waved home, the throw, it's not in time, it's over! Alec Boehm wins it!
9: Well, go wild, they do, and Sports Radio 95 WIP in Philadelphia, 7-6 win over the Cardinals, and game two of the series set for here on ESPN Radio later today. 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Week two of the preseason of the NFL, the Jets get Geno Smith back on the field. They knock off the Steelers in Pittsburgh, and shutout, in fact, 17-0.
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0: 5:30 Eastern on ESPN Radio and the ESPN app. Thanks to Robert Klimko for joining us. Speaking of baseball, Billy Wagner, Baseball Hall of Famer, is going to join us at the top of the hour. And, yeah, my dad checked in, the great Jerry McGee, talking about Ferrum. Jim Grove is in the Ferrum Hall of Fame.
1: Didn't know that.
0: I don't either. That's why we love Pops. And then Bill Booker, who was dad's, I mean, he and dad were on the same crew in the ACC and the Big East forever as officials. And he was the former baseball coach at Lynchburg High School.
1: Lynchburg High School.
0: Yep.
1: I don't know about Lynchburg High School.
0: He taught.
1: I know about E.C. Glass.
0: He coached baseball. He was at a high school in Lynchburg. I'm not going to even try to pretend like I know.
1: Yeah,
0: he was a baseball coach and teacher and one of the great practical
1: Liberties
0: of all time.
1: Liberty High School, E.C. Glass. I think Amherst was Amherst County. I don't think that was in Lynchburg. I don't even know if Lynchburg's in Amherst County.
0: Did you cover high school football?
1: Hell yeah. It was awesome.
0: Now, you keep your own stats.
1: Dude.
0: Sitting in the stands.
1: If you can cover high school football by yourself, you can cover any sport, period.
0: Yeah.
1: I had my own hieroglyphics.
0: Because
1: you have to do your own play-by-play.
0: Right.
1: And the great Ray Cox, my mentor at the Roanoke Times and World News, taught me you buy a yellow legal pad,
0: right,
1: and you stripe a line right down the middle vertically on it, and then you start charting plays.
0: Keep your old stats.
1: Exactly. And while all my buddies at Radford were raising cane and partying on Friday nights, I was covering, Glenver against
0: Glenver.
1: Yeah. I was covering
0: Glendale? No. Are they from Denver? No. Where are they from? They're from Glenver.
1: James River.
0: Glenver sounds made up. Like Glenver sounds like a high school like on a TV show.
1: Brandon Simonis.
0: Sun Valley Anson County. So on my Twitter, I keep this as my banner. The story I wrote. You have to hand it to the cheerleaders of Sun Valley High. Despite the cold and despite what was happening behind them on the field, they smiled and danced and cheered on. And I said, meanwhile, their beloved Spartans were locked in a classic David and Goliath game with the Bearcats of Anson County. Only this time, David apparently left his slingshot back at the house.
1: That's actually not bad.
0: 63-0, Anson won that game. Yeah, my whole thing was the cheerleaders. Like I would say, Anson scores again, and the cheerleaders are like, what's that? Give me that. Like I was just writing it, because I'm on the visitor side taking notes. And I'm like,
1: did you stand on the field or sit in the press box?
0: I sat on the top row of the grandstand on the visitor side because I could sit there by myself. There was no press box at Sun Valley.
1: The only game I ever remember doing in a press box was the state playoffs in Stanton, Virginia.
0: Come on.
1: And Thomas Jones ran for like 345 yards.
0: And you in the press box.
1: Yes.
0: Eating popcorn.
1: Yes, sir.
0: Going, man, I made it.
1: Maybe a Mountain Dew or two, some sheet cake.
0: Left a slingshot back at the house.
1: Devil dog with some chili.
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12: Jacob Mizorowski hosting Atlanta and its ace, Chris Sale. Milwaukee gets the win 2-1 in a game the Miz says he didn't feel his best.
13: My body felt a little off, you know, nothing weird. I mean, just, you know, one of those days where, you know, it was just a down day. Just had to grind through it and make it work.
12: Yeah, he had 6 strikeouts, got the win, his 13th of the season, 2-1 the final again, and now the Miz with an ERA of 1.68. Meanwhile, in the National League West, the Dodgers seem to be coming out of their slump.
14: The 0-2. Line drive left field, and this game is over. Tommy Edman with a walk-off line drive single to left, and the Dodgers win it 5-4.
12: That call from AM 570 LA Sports as the Dodgers win their 4th in a row. And on the schedule today, the 7:30 Eastern, we've got, or 5:30 Eastern, I should say, it's the Phillies and the Cardinals from Philadelphia right here on ESPN Radio. Meanwhile, on the NFL preseason schedule, week 2 continues, and 7:30 Eastern, we got a game on ESPN Unlimited. It's Kansas City against the Buccaneers, that one in Tampa Bay. Wyndham Clark with a one-shot lead after 2 rounds of the BMW Championship in St. Louis. Of course, that is the 2nd round of the FedEx Cup playoffs. You can catch the action on ESPN Plus and the ESPN app.
15: Hey, it's Evan Cohen. Coming up Monday, Titans quarterback Cam Ward is going into his 2nd season as a starter. So how much pressure is on him to take a big leap forward? And will he actually be able to do it? We'll answer that on Unsportsmanlike with Sam Eastern right here on ESPN Radio, ESPN2, and ESPNU.

0: 8. This is since 2020. Jared Goff, 7. Baker Mayfield, 6. For Burrow, 4 of those 8 losses were in 2024, tied for the most losses while scoring 30 points in a single season by any team in NFL history, alongside the 2002 Kansas City Chiefs. For comparison, Tom Brady went 141-7 in the 148 starts he made with 30 or more team points.
1: Yeah. What was that, 141-7?
0: 7. When he scored 30 or more points.
1: Yeah. Tom Brady's statistics are kind of like when you start getting into like Gretzky and those guys, like half of it doesn't sound real.
0: Sounds like, yeah, it sounds like it's made up.
1: Like Barry Bonds, Babe Ruth kind of stuff. Like you read it and you're like, there's no, like this sounds completely made up.
0: Yeah. Well, listen, Burrow has the talent to have that kind of,
1: yeah,
0: that kind of season. I mean, he's so good,
1: yeah,
0: so good, and he's been plagued by injuries, and I can tell it sticks in his craw that there's a narrative about that, some sort of fragility out there. I'm telling you, better buckle up tight, because this year Joe Football is about to hoop.
1: Yeah, there's no fragility there. One of my favorite moments that I've had after a game was, it was Auburn LSU at LSU during the national championship run, and who was the defensive lineman at Auburn? Oh my gosh, all-time guy. And he hit Burrow so hard 7 times in that game. And while I'm interviewing Joe Burrow on SportsCenter when the game was over with, and him leaving the interview to go hug it out with the guy that knocked his face off 7 times in the game, and the hits he took that year. And oh, by the way, I was thinking about this too. Talking about quarterbacks that like scored a lot of points and still lost games. You know who could relate to that? Jaden Daniels. Number between 4 and 6.
0: I can't believe you. Any of y'all that read the bottom 10 know about the coveted 5 spot. When I read that this week, dude, I had just taken a sip of coffee and just
1: spit
0: it everywhere. That's stud.
1: Look at that dude.
0: Who's next? Billy Wagner.
1: Hall of Famer.
0: Go Bulldogs.
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12: 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I'm Ruth Bombigas. Did you know that 1 in 10 people across the Kansas City metro area are uninsured? And even more surprising, as many as 40% are underinsured. That means thousands of our neighbors are making impossible choices every day, paying for groceries or paying for medications they need to stay healthy. The good news? There is help right here in our community. Our guest today is making sure cost isn't the reason someone goes without life-saving medicine. Pharmacy of Grace was founded in 2022 by a local pharmacist who recognized a growing need and decided to act. Today, this remarkable nonprofit is expanding its reach, helping individuals and families living at or below 300% of the federal poverty level access deeply discounted prescription medications that can truly change and even save lives. Joining us today is Dr. Michael Fink. He's the president and CEO of Pharmacy of Grace. We're going to chat about this innovative nonprofit and how it's removing barriers to healthcare and discover how all of us can help ensure that everyone in our community has access to the medications they need. Dr. Fink, welcome. We're so delighted to have you here on KC Cares.
13: Well, thank you very much, and I appreciate the opportunity to tell the community about Pharmacy of Grace this morning.
12: Well, a number of years ago, we did have your founder on and talked about, but that's already been 4+ years.
13: 4 years.
12: So, let's go back, though, and let's talk a little bit about your roots and what exactly you were doing to help people.
13: Well, as you stated, we've been around 4 years. Our organization started to form before 2020, actually. Just took us a little while to get it off the ground. And what we did after COVID and after the organization took a little pause getting back from that period was to make sure that we were in a good place in Kansas City to help those patients and people in the community that were having the burdens of being able to afford medications and not understanding the medications they were taking. Our founder, John Yost, he had been on a mission trip to Ohio, where he discovered that there was a pharmacy in the basement of a church that was working to bring medication access to the homeless and underinsured in the Columbus, Ohio area. When he had seen that model, he had brought something similar or the idea similar back to Kansas City We have expanded on it a little bit. We do prescriptions. We're a full service pharmacy, but our mission is to serve the uninsured, underinsured, and also the homeless population of patients that do not have medication access.
12: So do you serve the general public, someone who's not in that situation or those situations?
13: Yes, we are able to serve the general public. Actually, as part of our mission, by doing that, that does help bring in some revenue for our pharmacy. That does help some offset some of the costs to our uninsured patients. So the community can support us in multiple ways, donations, and through using our pharmacy as your regular retail pharmacy. What you'll find different about us is that we do look to focus on not only providing access to medications, but really sit down with patients that have questions. We treat it more of like a clinic experience where, you know, we can pull you into a room, one of our counseling rooms, sit down with you, and go a little more in depth on the prescriptions.
12: That's wonderful. I think everybody could use that for sure. Sometimes you're given a medicine and it's great you got a medicine to treat something, but it's like, okay, what's in this? How does it mix with maybe other medications? You know, just inform me, educate me.
13: Yeah. As Dr. Yost points out, the trend in the United States or the statistics that are out there just show that about 7 out of 10 of the prescriptions that are written are filled. So you have 3 out of 10 prescriptions that go unfilled even after they have seen their doctor. And then out of one out of two of those is not taken correctly by the patient. So we're trying to close that gap of accessibility and understanding so the patient understands why the doctor wrote the prescription, why it's important for them to take it, and weigh that cost benefit for themselves of, is this medication right for me? And we just want, you know, a lot of our patients don't understand the English language, so we will even bring an interpreter online to help get that piece across to them of the importance of taking a medication and side effects to watch for.
12: That's great. Let's go back a little bit. You started your journey, I believe, with the organization as a pharmacist.
13: I was our first employee, so employee number one for Pharmacy of Grace. I started in 2021, and my duties at that time were just to begin the process of opening the pharmacy. So doing all the licensure, all the credentialing for the pharmacy to be able to get the pharmacy up and running, and then we were able to open our doors in July of 2022.
12: What was that time like? I mean, remember, everyone, we were in COVID and coming out of COVID. So what was the experience like? And being a nonprofit to boot.
13: Yeah, the experience was like no other that I had before. I had previously worked for Hy-Vee and then Cerner. So that kind of structure was all built within. In opening the pharmacy here as a nonprofit, it was more about raising the funds to show that we could actually build and pay for the services or the pharmacy that we were trying to put together to service the needs. And then as we gathered those funds and saw that we were able to open our doors, we moved forward. And like you stated, with COVID going on, there were delays in materials and products. So when we started the process in January, we had finished around July, where we were finally able to open our doors to the public.
12: Let's talk a little bit about funding. How does the organization go about doing that? And where does the majority of your funding come from?
13: A lot of our funding comes from individual donors that, you know, regularly contribute to us. A lot of them go to our website and they're able to set up their monthly funding for our program. We also are able to use foundations in the area that have greatly supported our needs, probably as far back as 2018. There are partners that we have been in discussion with since that time that have really supported

0: supported the opening of Pharmacy of Grace, and without their help, we wouldn't be where we are today. Our other avenue is through grants, so we try to make access to medications for our uninsured patients. We go through grant applications and are able to, you know, meet the needs of what those grants require to support access to medications, access to immunizations. So we have several ways that we get our funding, so individual donors, foundations, grants. We also get patients who support us through their donor funds. So we appreciate all the avenues and expertise that have been on our board and in with partners that have helped us, you know, find those avenues and ways to support ourselves.
1: Well, I think all of us understand that medications are very expensive. So how does Pharmacy of Grace, you know, get medicine and how can you discount it?
0: Well, our first way to access medications is a charitable pharmacy. Being a nonprofit, we are available to access medications from an organization out of Nashville, Tennessee. Their name is Dispensary of Hope. They're another 501c3 organization. Their work that they do for not only us, but other charitable pharmacies across the country is very important to our mission. They go out to the manufacturers of generic medications and brand name medications. By them getting that access for charitable pharmacies and charitable clinics, they provide sources of medications that we only have to pay a yearly fee to access those medications. And that yearly fee is really just to, you know, help with the organization and their people that are putting that program together. So it's well worth our while. Over the last 4 years, I think we've spent $50,000 on getting access to that medication, but the return has been well over $2 million of the medications we've been able to distribute to the community.
1: That's amazing.
0: Yeah, it was really important for us to partner with that organization and make the medication access in the Kansas City community available.
1: Can you walk us through what a patient experiences who's in that 300% or below poverty level? I'm going to stop there. Can you explain? I mean, I think a lot of people, when you throw out those statistics, what does that mean? And then we'll go through walking a patient through. I mean, who are we talking about at that income level? I mean, I think it's very hard for people to grasp what 300% below the poverty level means.
0: Yeah. So for an individual, 100% federal poverty level, you're looking at about $15,000. So if you go up to the 300% poverty level, you're looking at a patient who makes about $45,000. But then you add a family of four. A family of four at the 100% federal poverty level is just under $32,000. So you're talking about a family of four living on $32,000 of income. And some of these medications that are out there that we give them access to, retail price is around $1,000 per month. So you take 12 months of that, and that is just eating away at any income that they've, you know, been able to set aside for normal family day living. So you're talking about patients saying, do I want to help my health or do I put food on the plates of my family? So we believe that, you know, we're taking that cost from $1,000 a month down to a nominal fee of, you know, $10 or so a month for that person living 100% of the federal poverty level, and making it possible and accessible to them. And then not only that, we don't just hand it out to them, but we'll sit down with them and educate them about that medication that may or may not have side effects.
1: So, again, walking a patient through, what's it like for someone who fits that category when they come to Pharmacy of Grace?

0: work with them in any way that we can to make it, you know, a sustainable repeating medication that they can continually afford month to month. If we're only giving them help one time or one month, we don't see that as successful unless there is a bridge to additional care somewhere else. So the traditional patient walks in the door, tells us about their problem. Usually it is, I haven't been able to afford it. Sometimes it's, I was given this medication or six medications, and I don't understand any of them. Nobody has had the time to sit down with me. We've had those patients come in where we've sat down with them and discussed medications that they have picked up at other pharmacies, or even had them sent to them by a mail order. But traditionally, it's usually the cost. They come in, we try to find a way or explain a way that we can make this a sustainable approach. Once their medications are filled, we sit down with them and go over those medications and then try to get them on an automatic filling behavior or whatever fits their daily schedule best.
1: It must be a wonderful reaction for a patient to see from a patient once you all have been able to counsel them and understand that they can afford to take something. I would think it's very frightening if you've given medication and all of a sudden go, I can't take that. I'm not going to get well.
0: Yeah. Just as a reference point, we had a donor tour that took place one evening, and we put all of our bottles in six or eight different languages. And we had our donors pick up those bottles and ask them, would you take this medication? Would you go home and just be like, yeah, I'd take that. Well, they can't read the bottle. They don't know what the directions are saying. And that's often what our patients face if they would be getting their medication written in English and nobody went over the medication with them. So we just took that opportunity to show our donors what patients that come to us feel like. And they were like, yeah, I wouldn't have taken that medication. It made no sense to me. If you're telling me that this could have caused like kidney failure, if I'm taking it the wrong way, why would I put that in my body? So it was a great reference point for our donors and for our services. Our prescription bottles, we're able to put our directions in 100 different languages for patients.
1: Wow.
0: And then our interpreters that we use through another local company out of Kansas City called Proprio, we have 300 different languages where we can get an interpreter online face-to-face like a Zoom call or a FaceTime call, but with a professionally trained interpreter. And we're able to communicate that information to the patient.
1: That's amazing. How wonderful. What a sense of relief for someone whose native language is not English. And then you have medical language, which is confounds a lot of us. So what a cool thing. We're talking with Dr. Michael Fink. He heads up Pharmacy of Grace. Well, you've had some very, very exciting developments recently. Share with us. Location-wise?
0: Yeah, so we've been in Kansas City, Kansas since 2022. This is our fourth anniversary, July of 2026.
1: Congratulations.
0: Thank you. But more importantly, and the exciting news is we've been able to bring Pharmacy of Grace another location in the Kansas City, in the Kansas City metro area. So Shawnee, Kansas is where we've located our second location. It's close to the corner of 75th and Quivira in Shawnee, just west down the road from Advent Hospital. So that has opened us up to a community where there is a substantial need of uninsured patients. There's probably well over 2,000 patients that are uninsured in the area.
1: Wow.
0: And that was very important to us to find our next location where it made sense to locate where we could serve a high need of patients who are uninsured and also access to clinical services outside of our medication access.

0: I'm sorry, please.
1: So one of our strategic partners, Mercy and Truth, who we are located in their building in Kansas City, we've located at their second location, which is now our second location, in Shawnee, Kansas. And just having that accessibility to a clinic that also operates on a sliding scale, whose mission it is to serve the uninsured and underinsured in the community, is important for us. So as an organization, Pharmacy of Grace is, you know, continually looking throughout the Kansas City area, even outside of the metro area, what is the next strategic location that makes sense for us to offer our services at?
0: So you're telling us there may be more locations in the future here?
1: We hope to have more locations in the future for Pharmacy of Grace. We've been approached from many areas. Leavenworth has been an idea, south farther in Olathe, even outside south of Olathe, maybe in the Miami County area. And then, of course, Kansas City, Missouri opens up a wide range of people that probably could use our help, because we know we have a substantial amount of our patients already coming to us from the Kansas City, Missouri area. But we aren't to that point yet, but we are always looking forward to how can we expand our services.
0: What's the barrier of just not opening a bunch of other locations?
1: Besides money. The other barrier is just to make sure there's sustainability in each pharmacy. We don't want to drag all of our talent and resources from one area and not have the ability to scale Pharmacy of Grace, whether that be through donations, grants, or anything else. The board of directors is looking at a way to make Pharmacy of Grace sustainable in every community we go to, not just a medication access point for 3 or 4 years and we move on. We're looking at each location to be in that community for the foreseeable future.
0: Where is the best place for folks to go find out information about you, or if they can even be a patient?
1: The best place, of course, is we have our social pages, but our webpage is pharmacyofgrace.org, and patients can enroll on there, find our phone number. They can call us off that page. They can call the pharmacy to see how we're able to assist them. We will direct them to maybe which pharmacy is, you know, closest to suit their needs and which pharmacy is able to provide the services and counseling they need.
0: What are the things as a nonprofit leader that weigh on your mind or keep you up at night in doing this really important work?
1: Well, first it's the patients, to make sure we're able to help those patients. Like I said, we want this to be sustainable. We don't want to give them a false sense of security, like, well, this organization's only going to be around 5 years. We've seen something like this before, where an organization comes along and then the funds dry up and the organization isn't able to help them anymore. Sadly, we've seen that with organizations in the last 5 years where that's happened. Where funding just isn't available. The next thing is, we don't have stockholders, but we do have, you know, funders of our organization. We want to spend their money appropriately and in a way that we say we're going to help the community. So every dollar we take in, we're looking to, you know, make sure we can explain that dollar, how it was spent, and really how it goes on to benefit those patient needs and patient services that we've really promised them that we would be serving.
0: And it seems like collaboration is a big part of your model. Can you talk a little bit about that and how you carve those or create those relationships?
1: Sure. So we work with the hospitals around the area. We have, you know, accounts that we can use with them to bridge that care. So we've worked with Advent. We've worked with KU. They have a program called JDoc where their medical students go into a clinic. They see the homeless, the uninsured, the underinsured, and they send prescriptions our way for those patients who just don't have an access or a way to afford those medications. We work with clinics in the area. As I stated, Mercy and Truth is the building we're located in.
0: Yeah.
1: And that strategic partner gives us access to medications through a federal program called 340B. So Mercy and Truth owns the medications. We're just distributing for them.
0: Ah.
1: And then we also work with other FQHCs in the area that send us their patients just based out of location and need for that patient to find a local pharmacy if they don't have the ability to travel 10 or 15 miles to get their medications. We provide another resource to those FQHCs to give those patients access to a pharmacy that's able to help them out as well through charitable meds and through meds that are nominally priced.
0: Okay, what's an FQHC?
1: FQHCs are federally qualified health clinics.
0: Okay.
1: And then KU, like I mentioned, they're serving a community of patients that just don't have the funds. So they're a disproportionate share hospital. So they have access to 340B medications. But those are the organizations we're out there looking to partner with all the time. How can we help their patients and also serve the needs of patients who may be moving to us for that care? That's information we have to share all the time. Even with KU, like, we aren't their 340B pharmacy, but we're able to help them in other ways. We would love to be able to partner with them and be a 340B pharmacy for them. But, you know, there's a huge structure there of, you know,
0: bureaucracy
1: that we would have to work through to be part of that. But we think over time, as stuff, you know, progresses, that we probably will be a 340B partner with a lot of other hospitals or organizations in the Kansas City area. And we are just trying to promote to those organizations how we can help their patients as well.
0: Well, we congratulate you on this growth and this opening of a second location to help more people. And we would just encourage our audience, go to pharmacyofgrace.org. You can support them. You can learn about them. They can become your pharmacy. So check it out. Dr. Fink, thank you so much for spending time with us and sharing the very latest on what's going on with Pharmacy of Grace.
1: Thank you very much. I appreciated the opportunity to share that information with you.
0: And thank you for joining us on KC Cares, Kansas City's nonprofit voice. 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
0: 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I'm Ruth Bombigas. 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Dr. Chad Harris stepped into the role of president and CEO, bringing a fresh perspective to an organization with a rich history and an important future. Today, Dr. Harris joins Casey Cares to discuss the vision for Nonprofit Connect, the opportunities and challenges facing the nonprofit sector, and how the organization plans to continue connecting, strengthening, and elevating the people making an everyday difference. Welcome to Casey Cares. We're so happy to have you.
3: Thank you, Ruth. It's great to be with you today.
0: Now, I know we said you're a, quote, newbie, but you're really not a newbie into the nonprofit space. Will you share a little bit of your background and what you've been doing and what's brought you to this point?
3: Absolutely. Well, I appreciate the opportunity to be here today and talk about the important work of Nonprofit Connect. Well, yes, I'm new to the role in the last few months. I'm not new to Kansas City. I've been here over 19 years. First moved here for a role to be the executive director of Farmhouse Fraternities National Organization. I did that for over a decade and was really learning about the association management sector and leading in higher education and a lot of universities across the country. But then after a period of time there, decided it was time for the next chapter. And prior to Nonprofit Connect, the last 8 years, I'd been serving Cornerstones of Care as their chief development officer and then later chief advancement officer. So I've been very connected to the Kansas City nonprofit sector across my tenure, the last close to 20 years here in the community. And it's been really rewarding to connect with so many colleagues and professionals, both in association management, in fundraising, and the charitable side of the nonprofit work. And so this role and opportunity just felt like an awesome next step in my own professional career and journey.
0: Well, with that pedigree that you have, which is certainly robust, you've got a lot of experience in areas that I think a lot of nonprofits struggle with, play with, whatever, and now you're at the association to help us all try to figure out some of that. Talk about a little how your experience really has been a perfect fit for this job.
3: Sure. So I feel first and foremost, I mean, it makes me be able to relate to a lot of the folks that we are serving in the sector, not only as a professional, but as an executive leader, as a fundraiser, as a volunteer myself, having served on many boards and board service. And so a lot of those opportunities and perhaps perspectives that I bring to the table are present in this role professionally. And so I'm not drawing necessarily on what someone else says is a best practice, but based on my own experience, whether that's been in a fundraising role, whether that's been an executive director, whether that's been a board chair. So there's a lot of things that I'm drawing on that helps not only reinforce those practices that we're espousing, that we encourage nonprofit organizations to adopt, but also from a strong practitioner standpoint to say, I understand where this works, or I understand where this work gets harder. It's not always easy to adopt those best practices when maybe that results in change or organizational culture that has to be a shift. But knowing that there's organizations like ours out there that are helping individuals connect with peers that have been through it before, I think that's one of the benefits of the nonprofit sector is there aren't many new experiences. There may be new experiences to you in your role, but chances are there's somebody that's been through that before. And we just want to help make sure that we can be that resource to connect them, be it through our programming or the networking that we provide, to be that best resource and support as people are encountering changes every day in their work.
0: How did you come to the job? So there was a lot.
3: Yeah.
0: Yes, there was a longtime leader prior to you. So how did this come about for you?
3: Yeah, well, I myself have been a member of Nonprofit Connect for almost the duration of my tenure in Kansas City. And so I personally have benefited from the organization when I've been an executive director and the networking opportunities it provides, the programming. The last several years, I'd also been a member of the Fund Development Institute faculty. So I'd helped teach courses from a practitioner perspective on fund development and building a fundraising plan, had served on panels here and there. So the organization was not new to me. I'd been a member myself. And following in the footsteps of a longtime leader, there are big shoes to fill. The organization's a fantastic place, both financially and in terms of our brand position in the community. So that can be a big, big task to take on that helm. But I felt very fortunate that a lot of folks reached out to me when there was an announcement last fall that there would be a career transition happening and leadership transition. And so it's a nice feeling to feel recruited to a role or for folks to tap you on the shoulder and say, have you thought about this next opportunity? And I was at the place in my own career where I was ready to take that next step again. And so really honored to have gone through the selection process. It was a very robust search. A national search was conducted, and to have landed in the role and have started then at the end of March.
0: How did you begin those first days? You had obviously career experience with an organization, but here you're shifting to more of a across the sector type of job. So
3: yeah.
0: What were those first 100 days like for you? How did that look?
3: Right. Well, I had told the search committee that one of the things I was most excited about is, while I come with a strong network of connections in the community, I was most excited about the opportunities to connect with organizations that were new to me. It's not beyond me to realize that there are so many, as you referenced, 9,000 organizations and beyond in our community. And so what's our role in connecting with those organizations, finding out who they are, what's on their mind? And so as part of my interview process, I had proposed that in my first 100 days, I would do a series of listening sessions to really quickly connect with community members to find out what's on their mind. We never want to assume. I have some hunches as to what, you know, is out there, but let's double check that. And so had a really rewarding experience of going through 35 listening sessions in 30 days. I did the count the other day. We had over 275 individuals register for those. And so we had a lot of voices that came to the table to share their thoughts. And there were some surprises, but also some things that I thought we might hear, we heard. And so that's just helping further inform our work in terms of where we're headed next. In the end, it was a really good use of my time, I would say, as you're trying to kind of observe and figure out how to structure your time. My schedule was very structured for 30 days.
0: Yes,
3: and There were a few three-a-day listening sessions in there,
0: wow.
3: But it was great to start and end the day with so many of our colleagues and nonprofit leaders and hearing from them and connecting with them.
0: I don't expect you to go into the whole report of what you heard, but what were, on the one hand, the things that really, you know, said we're doing it right, and what were some of the surprises you heard? And then how is that guiding you?
3: Yeah. So in terms of maybe doing it right, the community continues to turn to Nonprofit Connect for really foundational programming. When we think about the series of institutes that we offer and that we provide, they know to come to us for that programming, which we're very proud of. We continue to get feedback on that to make sure that it continues to be attuned to those needs. And over the years, we've added several more institutes. So we now currently have 6 different institutes that are focused around functional roles, especially if someone's new in their role, if they're new to the nonprofit sector, if they're new to an executive director, if they're new to fund development. And that's really important, and we heard lots of positive feedback about that. On the other end, we also heard from

0: executive leaders themselves who said, we really appreciate the network and the opportunity that we have. But we also heard that there's a pretty wide swath in the middle that continues to need to be supported through programming. And so one of the things that we identified through those listening sessions is working to be more intentional and better in identifying maybe who a key audience is when it comes to certain programming. If we kind of draw a parallel between a college course, thinking about the 200, 300, and 400 level programs around topics that aren't the things that you're going to address your first day if you're new in the sector, but after you have a couple years of experience under you, there's some nuances, or maybe the size of the organization that you are, or new endeavors that you're taking on. And so realizing that as we evolve our programming, we may have more niche topics, but then making sure that we're connecting those topics with the right audience. And so that's going to be really important and instrumental to us as well. Obviously, the structure of nonprofits, thinking about fundraising and sources of revenue is always important. That said, our organizations are resilient organizations. They've come through global pandemics. They've come through economic hardship. They've come through drastic funding cuts. I heard less about where they are with funding stability and more just we always need to be mindful of how are we prepared, you know, for long-term success. A desire to, I think, be more savvy, if you will, when it comes to financial acumen and financial management. And so diversifying revenue streams, but maybe needing a little more guidance on what that looks like or some practical examples. So a lot of nuggets that came from the listening sessions that I think you'll see reflected in some of the programming that we're going to be providing still even this fall, but also as we start our planning for 2027.
1: I just want to make sure that our audience understands the robust program schedule and event schedule that you really do have. And you've got a pretty big one coming up in a few weeks. Take us off from that one and move us through the end of this year and what maybe the following year might look like for you.
0: Yeah, so I'll start with kind of a marquee program that we have coming up at the end of August on August 27th. We're so honored that we're going to have the president and CEO of the National Council of Nonprofits in Kansas City. Diane Yentl is her name. She's been in the role about 18 months. What a time to be at the helm of leading the National Council of Nonprofits is there's a lot going on in our sector and in our space. And so we're honored that we'll be able to hear from her directly on what's happening. The National Council is based in Washington, D.C., and they help represent the voice of nonprofit organizations, in particular at the federal level. They're very keen and attuned to the advocacy work and changes that may happen in federal administration or legislation or rule changes. And so they're a very robust group that has lots of connections that are watching changes that will impact our work. And so we really appreciate their role in that regard. We're fortunate then that Nonprofit Connect is one of 58 organizations across the country that comprise regional and statewide associations that make up the National Council of Nonprofits. So our voice here in Kansas City is lifted up through our affiliation with that entity. And so there's lots of opportunities where there's a monthly call that I get on with my CEO peers and find out what's going on in other states. So that we're attuned to not only what's happening at the federal level, but also at the state level. I know advocacy can be a bit of a nebulous topic for people to really understand how best to have their voice heard, but we really appreciate the opportunities when we at Nonprofit Connect have put the call out for organizations to share their voice, whatever their opinion may be about a topic, so that we can make sure that that voice is being heard and lifted up. So it'll be a great opportunity to hear from Diane. That is part of what we call our 501c success series. We do a number of kind of keynote addresses, if you will, or kind of seminal programs with national speakers a few times a year. We appreciate the support that Bank of America provides to help sponsor and underwrite that program. And so that'll be a great opportunity to come together, and that'll be the morning of Thursday, August 27th.
1: All right, I just have to interrupt there, though. Bank of America, it's not a home run, I guess, scored well with its spot.

0: sponsorship of the World Cup.
1: Yes.
0: Will there be bracelets? I'm only kidding you.
1: I was a volunteer with the World Cup, and I couldn't even get a bracelet. So it's like, I thought at the final appreciation party they might have, like, the Bank of America bracelet as a party memento gift for us, but no luck. So.
0: And we might tell everybody, too, I think in Kansas City, it was a nonprofit organization that really brought all the fun stuff and the great stuff together. So kudos for the people who served on that and pulled that together as a nonprofit. All right, so we've got that great program in August. And then through the fall, paint a picture for us.
1: Yeah.
0: What's coming up?
1: So we still have a number of what we refer to as our institutes coming up in August, September, and October. That includes our new managers institute, so professionals that are new in a management role or supervisory role. It's an opportunity to come. It's a three-day program held 3 days over the course of 3 weeks. We have our fund development institute, so individuals new in fundraising or resource development. Our nonprofit Finance Institute, which really is broad. So regardless of whether you're in a finance role or not, we have heard great feedback from professionals that work in development that say, I just needed to understand the language better with my director of finance or my controller to understand what they were talking about so that we could speak the same language. So a great course that we have really high remarks and feedback from as it relates to that. So great opportunities for individuals to connect with that as well. Other institutes that we do that have either already concluded for the year or that we've already had, we're about halfway through our Executive Director Institute. So individuals that are new as an Executive Director, that's over the course of 6 months, have the opportunity to, through a cohort experience, really connect with fellow Executive Directors and new leaders, as well as then our Marketing Managers Institute. So learning about the ins and outs of marketing and some best practices. And even if you've been in a marketing role, maybe it's a chance to hone your skills and develop as well further there. So those are some of the institutes. We also, throughout the year, will host peer networking roundtables. So those are also around usually functional roles. We do those once or twice a year. So we'll bring operations folks together or CFOs together, development folks together. So look for those. It's pretty open forum. So whatever's on your mind is attendees kind of determine the content for the day and peer learning and peer sharing opportunities. And then as part of our network with the National Council, we have a number of opportunities that we can put forward for web-based programming beyond what we offer ourselves. So we have the ability to tap into the programming from those 58 other organizations that they may be providing in some electronic-based or web-based programming. So we call those partner programs, so lunch and learn opportunities, some series of things. And we found that to be a great network for us to tap into to perhaps supplement some topics that maybe we haven't had the time or the capacity to develop a program for, but that we want to make sure that our members know that they need that content. And so it's a great kind of on-demand program opportunity as well.
0: And you have socials, too. There are a few socials in there.
1: Yes, so yeah,
0: everybody,
1: we do.
0: There's a little party in the nonprofit.
1: Yep. Yeah, member mixers and networking opportunities. One, it's a great way to just, you know, expand your own network. But that's also a fantastic way where our business partners come into play, where you can meet folks that are in the for-profit sector but have a keen interest that have identified the nonprofit sector as a market that they want to work with. And so our business directory is a fantastic resource, especially when a nonprofit may need, you know, assistance when it comes to strategic planning or marketing support or IT support. Lots of business vendors that are out there that have an interest in our sector, and it's a great way to connect with them, not only in person, but also through our directory to maybe find networks and contacts and referrals.
0: We talked about 8,000 to 9,000 nonprofits in our community, our regional area, and your membership. How do you go about trying to bring in new members? And then I'm going to let you do the pitch. Why should somebody join Nonprofit Connect?
1: Well, thank you for that question. So I'll start with what, you know, I think is our bread and butter, and that's related to the programming that we provide. You know, it's our goal to help organizations be the best versions of themselves. And you do that through bettering your team members, bettering your board, bettering those that are involved with the organization. And whatever that topic might be that you're needing to improve upon, chances are we have a forum or the opportunity for you to reinforce that. So programming first. Through that, then, there's those opportunities to connect and network and realize that you're not alone, that there's a community here and a network to support you. And those things, I think, really bring the value to top of mind. The third piece, then, is that we take time to celebrate. And so there are opportunities throughout the year when we celebrate the impact and the work of our sector through our award celebration that we have in the spring of every year, and then every fall through our Philly Awards, which are awards around marketing and communications and creative design related to the work that nonprofits do and telling their story. And so that's a fantastic event every year to come together to celebrate. And so regardless of what the entry point is for you, we hope that you have found value and connection, and that that entry point is just the start of your journey or your connection with Nonprofit Connect, and that from that you find other opportunities that are a benefit to you as well and to your organization.
0: Now that you've been on board for a hot minute, maybe a little longer, what are you finding your rhythm? Are you finding where to spend your time and what priorities there are, and what are your priorities?
1: Yeah, good question. So I don't think our priorities have changed much. I mean, it's still around programming. It's still around networking. It's still around celebration. It's around advocacy. But how we go about that may change or may look different. And so what does it mean to, you know, provide state-of-the-art programming today, especially as we're seeing some big kind of generational shifts in leadership that are occurring? There's lots of shifts that are happening in the sector. From a lot of different perspectives. And so how are we helping our members navigate that, be prepared for that, that next generation of leaders, how are they being set up for success to support that work? There's some very foundational things that don't change. But there's, again, I go back to that, there are kind of 2.0 and 3.0 conversations that maybe we need to be lifting up and making sure that we're providing a space for our leaders to feel that they're supported and bring those to the forefront and learn from one another or learn from experts that we're able to identify that can be a resource for them.
0: You said leadership is one area that you're hearing about a generational shift. What do you mean by that?
1: So one, you know, we're seeing there's been a lot of chatter, especially in the fund development area, around the generational wealth transfer. And so as baby boomers fully retire out of the workforce, that also has seen some shifts in terms of how philanthropy is driving the sector as well. The increase in charitable giving through donor-advised funds, mm-hmm. through the establishment of more family foundations, giving occurs differently than it once did. Also, we're seeing that, you know, as maybe market shifts occur, giving is occurring differently from maybe the day-to-day opportunities, and instead realizing that, you know, there needs to be more relationship-based focus out there. Every year we kind of think about the Giving USA report that comes out, mm-hmm. and I think the biggest takeaway always is that people drive, like, where philanthropy goes. And so people have to have a relationship and have to have a connection, and that's based on relationships. Even if it's through a corporation, it's still relationships that are established through people. So those are some things that I think when we think about generational changes and leadership. At the same time, how do we continue to prepare the next generation of leaders to assume the helm, not only in leadership roles as a professional, but also when it comes to volunteerism, thinking about how people engage. The expectation of maybe being a 7-year board member is not as realistic as it once was. And so do we find new ways to think about governance models that still support the important work of organizations, but maybe the time commitment looks different. I'm somebody that geeks out on the topic of board development, so that's an untapped area that I think you'll still see more to come from us on that topic and more ways to support

0: volunteers that themselves are helping govern nonprofit organizations. So there's a lot of things that come into into play when we talk about kind of leadership transitions and what that looks like.
1: What are you hearing in the area of collaboration, or even to the point of, you know, nonprofits coming together and going forward as one nonprofit versus two nonprofits who may have very closely aligned missions?
0: Yeah. So, yes, that's happening more. I don't have a lot of evidence yet of where it's actually happened, but I think the conversations are certainly happening. One, as organizations start to think about sustainability, and that's always an important question, but if there's a feeling that resources are tight, but the need is still there, how can that need still be addressed, but perhaps in different ways? And maybe one way is through collaboration or through, you know, shared partnerships in different ways. This is also a place where I think our funding community, which is very connected often to those needs and to those requests, can play a role in helping, you know, make strategic introductions sometimes some organizations don't know who else is working in their sector or in their field on these topics. That was one thing that came up, too, through our listening sessions, was a few of them were also pulled together and based on mission focus. And there's some really positive feedback that said, you know, often we get around the table together based on our functional roles, but if I'm the CFO of an arts organization, my funding is going to look probably much different than if I'm the director of finance of a housing organization. And so this interest, perhaps, where there's more convening and collaboration around mission focus, either through programming or through networking or peer learning. That's also a piece where we often see advocacy efforts come together, especially at the state level. At the state level, it's hard to find a common denominator when it comes to nonprofit sector work, and instead it's often more mission-focused. And so tapping into those missions and convening kind of mission-focused topics, I think is also an area that you're going to see us give more attention to in the months ahead.
1: We have a moment or two left. Where's the best place for people to go to find out the very latest on MP Connect? I should say Nonprofit Connect. MP Connect seems to be the, the easy kind of initial name.
0: That's right. So, well, yes, find more about Nonprofit Connect at npconnect.org. Follow us on social media, Facebook, very robust on LinkedIn. Again, kind of the professional network that we're tapping into. We know that that's an important place to connect, as well as Instagram. So those are places to see the calendar of events that we have lined up. We're working quarter three and quarter four to really build out most of our programming for 2027. So our goal is that we'll be having some pretty big announcements by the end of 26 about what kind of the arc of programming looks like for 2027. So connect with us still this year, but also stay tuned for a big lineup of what's ahead for 2027.
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0: Thank you so much, Ruth. We appreciate the opportunity.
1: Thank you for joining us for Casey Cares, Kansas City's nonprofit voice. 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

0: And we've been talking about it a lot here on VSiN. It's like, is it Jack Besh? Like, who's their number one? And I think Jalen Naylor's a guy that, you know, he plays for the Raiders. You know, people don't love Kirk Cousins. I'm a Kirk jerk. I'm all in on Kirk. So, yeah. I'm curious about it. But, Ian, awesome stuff, man. Best of luck with everything. $100,000 draft, 12 teams. Maybe a Guinness Book of World Record being broken next week.
1: That's
0: Ian,
1: right.
0: Appreciate it, man.
1: Thanks so much for having me. Really appreciate being on.
0: Co-founder of Draft Nation, was once upon a time the number one fantasy football player in all the land. We're going to talk to Jeff Erickson. He's going to join us in studio. The fantasy players are everywhere here this week.
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0: just kind of like limp to the finish line of winning the NL West and just saying, hey, when the hell do the playoffs start? It feels like Pete Crow Armstrong's going to win this one, because when else are you going to give it to anybody? Like, I think that's a bad way to think about it, but I think that's how the voters can end up thinking about it. Just saying, you know what? Shohei's going to win this again next year. This is our chance to give it to someone else.
1: This is our chance to kind of break the streak here in the don't look now side of baseball.
0: And by the way, PCA homered again last night, too. Yes. So like,
1: the guy just continues to be a machine, just an absolute machine. So we talked about the Braves losing. Well, the Phillies get it done 7-6 in 10 innings over the Cardinals. And if you go look at those standings now, they are a mere 4 games behind the Atlanta Braves. And you and I were looking, still 7 head-to-head matchups between this Braves and Phillies squad. So what looked to be a walk in the park for the Braves to get to the National League East crown is no longer, and this is an actual, real, true race all the way down to the end, it seems like.
0: So I'm looking at it at DraftKings right now. The Braves minus 475, Phillies plus 360 to win the NL East. So they have the 7 games against Atlanta, that being Philly. But they do have a tough schedule.
1: Yeah.
0: So it's 3 games at Seattle, 3 games at Arizona, 3 games versus Houston, 3 versus Milwaukee, 3 versus Tampa.
1: Yep.
0: So like, this is a very difficult schedule to close out the regular season for Philadelphia. But most importantly, it's the 7 games against Atlanta. Mm-hmm. If they could just tread water and stay within shouting distance, I mean, it's worth something to get a little bit of Phillies to win the NL East. Like, I know you have some Phillies at longer prices. Like, that's a ticket that you definitely want to be holding, because 7 games, we haven't even started, man. Like, and this thing is wide open.
1: You definitely love their pitching staff more than you like the Braves pitching staff. So, again, there are 3 games in a series in which they are going to have the advantage on the hill, like, for sure. As long as Sale is not out there, then they have the advantage. You
0: 100%.
1: Know? And so I think it's super, super interesting. They've won 7 in a row, by the way, 8 of their last 10. That is 4-6 of the last 10 for this Braves team. So definitely something to keep an eye on out there.
0: Do you believe in Philadelphia in October?
1: I think that they have enough veteran hitters that I'm okay thinking that they can get it done, also because of the pitching staff as well. With the fact that, like I said, I think that you can go 3 deep in that pitching staff and feel pretty confident three different times that you go out there. You just look at – I have a hard time, and this is why I can't get there with the Braves. Yes, you have Chris Sale. Past that, there's nobody that you feel comfortable with when they take
0: Bryce Elder. No, I'm good.
1: Yeah, there's just nobody else, and that's why it's tough for me to get there on this Braves team. Yankees 3-1 over the Blue Jays, so this team just continues to win, even though they don't have anybody that can hit the ball. 6 innings, 6 hits, 1 earned for Cam Schlittler. He is now a 2.16 ERA. They let him go 96 pitches there in that one, and your Cy Young favorite there.
0: Yeah. So. I mean, if he keeps doing what he's doing, he's likely going to win the American League Cy Young. It's a little bit more wide open than National League. Like, Dylan Cease, who we're going to see later on this afternoon against the Yankees, by the way. So that's a chance to go out there and really make his voice heard at least a little bit there. But I would say right now, like, the Yankees, the way they're playing, if they could ever just get healthy is the big thing. Yeah. I feel like that's going to be the caveat around this team the whole season. Because it's, wait till they get Judge back. Wait till they get Stanton back. Well, Giancarlo Stanton might not come back, as we just learned earlier this afternoon from their manager, Aaron Boone. It sounds like he injured himself running, and the calf might have aggravated that. Who knows? It's Giancarlo Stanton. But Max Fried is now back on the IL. Like, when they're whole, it looks phenomenal.
1: Right.
0: Best team in the American League. But they're just not whole. Mm. And I don't think they're ever going to be. And if they're not whole, what is this going to look like in October? Is it just maybe they can win the American League pennant again? But I don't know. I wouldn't, especially at price, I would not be betting anything New York.
1: Yeah, like you said, the Blue Jays, they're on the road at the Yankees. Cease on the hill. This is like minus 104 on both sides over at DraftKings. So kind of a coin toss here in this one. 6.5 is your total. Ryan Weathers on the hill for the Yankees. And this is as much to do with who's on the hill as it is these guys that are hitting as well. This Blue Jays team can't hit. Yankees obviously can't do much without the big bats in the lineup as well. So if you like what you're getting out of Dylan Cease and the Blue Jays, it is about a coin flip over there with that one. When we come back, we'll get through the rest of the baseball slate here, any stuff that stuck out from last night. And, of course, we have some NFL preseason to get to. There's golf. Femi, we're going to have time, buddy.
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1: Detroit Lions into the end zone. We are now 7-7 here, 6:38 left in the first quarter as Josh Dobbs goes down. 3 of 6, 24 yards for him. He does have a pick in this one, but he gets it in with his feet, does Josh Dobbs. So he has 2 carries for 53 yards, including the 50-yard touchdown run here for the Detroit Lions. So 14 early points here in this one. So, okay, they can slow it down. Just tell them to slow it down. It's fine. We're good.
0: We'll see. I mean, how long are we expecting Josh Dobbs? Right. Is this going to be like one half Josh Dobbs, the other half Luke Altmaier? Because like they do have like this quarterback two competition that they're sorting out there in Detroit. Of course, Jared Goff did not play this afternoon. Mm-hmm. That's why we're talking about Josh Dobbs. But I wonder how long those guys are going to play. Have we seen Jaden Daniels play yet? Because the Commanders' touchdown was a defensive touchdown. I don't know if we've seen the Commanders.
1: He's 0-1 in the game. He's 0-1.
0: And
1: so
0: in one series, or was that this is his
1: – Yeah, this will be a second series coming up here.
0: So he's going to play.
1: We'll see. I mean, My guess is this one and done.
0: Probably, yeah,
1: I was going to say this one and done.
0: Yeah.
1: Get him two more attempts or something.
0: You already lost Mariota, yeah. You know, yeah. Which, that's a surprise.

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0: It's minus 135 mm-hmm. is what you have to pay, but I like Philadelphia at home to keep the good vibes rolling, at least in the early going. I don't know what the bullpen's going to do, but in the early going, I like Philadelphia to take care of business against St. Louis.
1: Yeah, like you said, if you look at Painter, a full point and a half better on the expected over the last three starts than it is what you get on the surface. And honestly, like, I mean, only 30% hard contact. It's not like he was getting lit up or anything or whatever. I mean, only 30% hard contact. So, I mean, there was just, you know, baseball's weird. Round ball, round bat. Like, weird things happen sometimes. So, yeah, I definitely can get behind him. If you follow prospects and stuff like that, huge prospect. Like, you know, the lots of big things expected out of him there for this Phillies squad. Let's get to one of your other plays here on the Cubs. And this Cubs team, again, lots to like in Chicago right now, including Pete Crow Armstrong, who just continues to look like a man possessed out there.
0: Every game feels like he's hitting a home run, right? Like, it's like these guys going back and forth, PCA, Shohei Ohtani, PCA, Shohei Ohtani. I'm rolling with the Cubs, and this one pains because I'm a Mariners fan. I'm excited for Cade Anderson. I'm excited for the Mariners to try to make a run. I'm hoping somehow that this can maybe be a World Series preview, perhaps. But I think sometimes when you get so much hype around a prospect, it gets a little bit too baked into the betting market to where it's like, okay, like, Cade Anderson, as great as he has been in Double-A and as great as he has been with his pedigree, like, he's now going against one of the best teams in baseball since the summer months and is now, like, laying minus 130 or whatever in the first five.
1: Yeah.
0: Like, that's asking a lot. I don't care how good he is and how good the pedigree is. That is asking a lot for him to be doing that. So I'm going to play against that, and also I'm going to play on to David Peterson, who – in the past has not been one of my favorites, but this year has actually been a little bit better from the expected stuff than what he's actually been getting. Like, the FIP is much lower than what the ERA is. I don't know what the expected ERA looks like, but he's been a tad unlucky. And with this Cubs defense behind him, which is the best defense in baseball, I like Chicago, especially at the plus money price. And what is probably more so a coin flip kind of a game in the first five, I'll take the plus 115 all day long.
1: Yeah, and listen, when you get a call-up like this, people get so excited, and as they should. Listen, if you're a Mariners fan, you should be excited about Cade Anderson. I mean, listen, this is one of the most unbelievable minor league performances we have seen in a very, very, very long time. So it is a lot to get hyped up. But when you get as much fanfare as he does, then you almost get, like, unfair expectations in your very first start in the pros, you know?
0: Yeah. I mean, I'm sure the adrenaline will be pumping. Mm-hmm. The nerves are always going to be there. Like, your first big league start. It's on national television, by the way. I know it's Fox Regional or whatever. But, like this will be, like, a lot of the country will be able to see this start. There's going to be just, like, that, like, those jitters that are not there for your usual starts. So I'll play against that, especially, too, with the Mariners walking it off last night. Let's play the other side. I think the Cubs, at least first five, get it done against Seattle.
1: Look at this guy. Against one of the hottest teams in Major League Baseball is a favorite against, you know, I mean, that's just where we are with all of this. You know, I mean, that lets you know what people think of him anyway.
0: Since the All-Star break, the Cubs have the second-best record in the big leagues just behind the Red Sox. The Cubs have been tremendous.
1: Yeah,
0: they won the series against the Dodgers or whatever, swept the Dodgers. They've been awesome. And now it's like, hey, welcome to the big leagues, buddy. Who are you facing? Chicago. Am I favored? Am I an underdog? Yeah, you're expected to win. Good luck.
1: Unbelievable. But it's a watch regardless. You got to tune in. 100%. Tune in and make sure that you have that on the screen as well. When we come back, we've not mentioned golf yet, and the leaders are not actually out on the course yet. So we'll get to to that. Femi's got some more baseball plays as well, and of course we have some late preseason games to get to. Lots in the last 90 minutes here on Ready, Set, Bet.
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1: The golf playoffs are happening right now, and I understand we're football happy right now. We talk about all these pennant races. I mean, there's all kinds of great stuff that's going on in sports right now. But we are on the second leg here of this, the BMW Championship. Wyndham Clark is your leader right now at 12 under. He's a stroke up on Gary Woodland, who's at 11. J.J. Spahn is at 10. And then you got a couple of guys sitting there at 9, and Sung J.M. Chris Goddard as well. You know, Femi, I made the case for this on the podcast this week with Wes, and I think just the golf playoffs in general, I think to get some juice behind it, I think they need to play these things at, like, iconic courses, because it's like, it's not a major, and so, like, if it's not a major, like, the majors get their own juice just because they're majors or whatever, like, Could we get more people interested in this if this was at Pebble this week? You know what I'm saying? It's like, hey, the BMW changed from Pebble Beach, you know, and like
0: Torrey Pines.
1: Yeah, like people know Pebble Beach, the course, the beauty of it, and all the things. Like, and listen, Bellevue's an awesome golf course, but it doesn't hold any – for the average fan, it doesn't hold any juice like whatsoever. I'm trying to figure out what they can do. I think they should talk about the money aspect more than they do as well. I think that this is one of the things that they – maybe got even further away from when Liv got around, because Liv was throwing around these just stupid numbers and stuff. And, like, I think the PGA Tour didn't want to talk about, you know, the money as much. But, listen, how do we make a game more intriguing to someone who is not an actual fan. Okay, man, like, hold it.

0: His wild card races are heating up. It's golf is a cool sport. It's fun, and it's a shame that this is kind of how the season ends every year.
1: So you can bet exact finishing positions in these various divisions and stuff. And so if you look at the NFC West, obviously the Cardinals to finish fourth in that division.
0: Yeah, minus 700. Yeah,
1: no, minus 1,900.
0: Oh, never mind. Sorry.
1: Minus 1,900 for them to finish last in that division. Another team that desperately needs to get to the top of the draft. I mean, like, it so badly needs to get to the top of the draft and hit the reset button for that. But the other three teams are interesting, and I'm curious your thoughts here. I mean, the Rams, I love the Rams. I have tried as hard as I can to nitpick the Rams, and then the fact that they are very likely to get even better. Because, I mean, listen, Aaron Donald isn't doing what he's doing if he's not coming back.
0: Like, no.
1: He's not going out to these practices and going full effort and all this stuff. But he doesn't plan on coming back. So he's going to be on that defensive line. Now, maybe in some sort of part-time role or whatever, something like that. But, hey, I'll have him rush past. Listen, him and good luck, by the way, if you're going to try and take him and Myles Garrett down. But I like them. I like them to win. So now, to me, I think it's a battle for second and third between the Niners and the Seahawks. Like, you can get the Seahawks at plus 215 to finish second, exactly second in that division. And I like the Seahawks actually a decent amount more than I like the 49ers. Like, if I was looking at these right here, that is at least somewhat intriguing to me. I know a lot of people don't want to lock money up for an entire season for a 2-to-1 bet, but if your bankroll does allow, I think that's at least somewhat interesting.
0: I can't get past what you said with Arizona, and it leads me to ask, I'm like, is there value on 8-to-1 third place?
1: Right.
0: Like, one of these teams that we like has season from hell.
1: Mm-hmm.
0: Like, whether, I mean, for some reason, I've seen 17 tweets about Jake Bobo tearing his ACL. I'm like, guys, like, he's not that important to the team. why are we – I get it's offseason, it's August, but, like, and, like, hey, speedy recovery, we'll see you in 2027, but, like, come on. Like Schefter has been tweeting this, like around the clock for the last, like, 36 hours. But, like let's, if Seattle has season from hell injury-wise, if the Rams have a season from hell, or the – who could ever imagine the Niners having a season from hell from an injury standpoint? Yeah. Like, could one of those teams ever be last place and all of a sudden Arizona's third? Like, let's say, I don't know, Carson Beck turns into being like a pretty good quarterback. Mike LaFleur, young up-and-coming coach, offensive line, brilliant mind. And defensively, yeah, you got to squint a lot to try to figure something out there. But, like, it's 8-to-1 to finish third.
1: Yeah.
0: Exactly. 8-to-1. Like, we see these things happen all the time in the NFL.
1: I'm with you on the fact that, like, I mean, you're one quarterback injury away, any of these teams
0: from being live.
1: From this being live. And like I said, maybe Beck has a little juice. I mean, you know, who knows? Maybe Beck's got a little juice.
0: Like Jeremiah Love is super talented. Like, we all loved him at Notre Dame, you know? Like, Trey McBride's a really good tight end. Like, that to me is what is most intriguing about these finishing positions in the NFC West. Because, like, yeah, I agree with you. I think the Rams are going to win the West. Like, Seahawks, Niners, I would favor Seattle in second place. But, you know, could Arizona ever sneak up to that third place spot? And if they do, Plus 800 is a hell of a pay.
1: I took a little sprinkle on Carson Beck for Rookie of the Year because, you know, they want to give these to quarterbacks and stuff. And, like, again, your future is not with Jacoby Brissett. They're going to turn to him at some point, and why not? You know, he could go in there and put up some numbers for sure. When we come back, let's start with the NFC East.
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1: Hour number three, Ready, Set, Bet here for real this time. For real this time, Matt Brown, Femi Bebefe here. The world's largest sports book. It's hopping. It's buzzing. We got sports going on. We got people signing up for contests.
0: Have you signed up yet?
1: By the way, I have not. I'm gonna wait till officially contest week is next week.
0: As locals, like we procrastinate.
1: Well, which is why, like, I look out here. And by the way, no better time like now than talk about the contest. So all three contests out here at Circa, of course, you go in. $30 million is guaranteed across all the contests. If you have a gigantic bankroll, there's a $100,000 contest in the Grandissimo. Regular Survivor, $1,000 as is millions. You go in, five picks against the spread each week. And you either don't want to do good or bad, because there is a booby prize if you're horrible at it. And you can actually win money by being terrible at that one. But you know how Survivor works. You pick a team once, can't use them again. You try to get all the way to the end with that. But 25 now, Grandissimo. So with the, you can see right there on your screen if you're watching along with us, $4 million guaranteed. So we're already at 2.5. The big sign up week is next week, and also that's late money because you don't have to plan ahead to come here if you've got $100K to enter a contest. You're hopping on your jet and you're coming and you're whatever. So like, I'm very interested to see. We got to 69 entries last year, Femi. I'm wondering, can we get to 80? You know, can we beat this thing by like another 11, 12, 13, 14, 15 entries, something? Because I think that there's – I think the surge is yet to come in that one.
0: Oh, I think across the board the surge is yet to come because, like, most people just wait till the last second. We have the Labor Day weekend. Yeah. So we have sign-up weekend, Labor Day weekend, you know, and

0: coin flip game, so I'll take the plus money all day long.
1: Yeah, the only one that was interesting to me today, and then the price just got way out of control. I wanted to back the Diamondbacks, but man, like the Soroka love, he's been pitching very well for them. I mean, to me, this thing's out to 190 at MGM.
0: Woo.
1: Like the Diamondbacks as a 190 favorite almost makes me want to go back on the other side.
0: Yeah, like, do you play the other side?
1: Now it makes me want to go back the other direction. I'm like, listen, I like the way the Soroka's been playing, and obviously that lineup for Arizona has been getting it done as well. But boy, you start getting into this. I mean, this is a price range is typically for your Chris Sales and your whatever of the world and something like now minus 190 at BetMGM for Soroka against Cincinnati. And I get it. Cincinnati is about as frustrating a team as there is in the world to bet on because you see all of that talent and for whatever reason. You just there's so many one run outputs by this lineup and it's just like but. Boy, it is pushing me pretty close to coming in on the other side on this thing.
0: I think Rhett Lauder has a lot of pedigree too. Maybe he hasn't like lived up to the expectations that we all had coming in, but I mean, plus 163, Arizona. There's also some weird stuff with the Ketel Marte's. I don't know. You don't know whether he's going to be at the ballpark or not. Who knows? You see him at the casino or at Top Golf. I don't know where he is. Like, where in the world is Ketel Marte? Apparently, is a new hit show for the kids out there, but. I would not be laying that big price on Arizona, though. I would not do that. Even though the Diamondbacks are a pretty intriguing team, they're a frisky team, but I think we've probably reached the point of no return on that one.
1: So the Falcons decided, oh, you guys want to say that we're terrible and whatever. The Falcons have scored 31 points. There's 13 minutes left in the third quarter. The Falcons' backups have gone out here and
0: personally
1: just trouncing the Colts right now. 31-6 with 13 minutes left in the third quarter. So they're like, hey, how dare you say that we have no chance in this division?
0: They took it personally. Yeah. I am sweating, and I wish I could see this game somehow. I guess we can't. Commanders-Lions, it's 17-13 Detroit, two-minute warning. I just no touchdown, please.
1: Yeah.
0: That's all I'm asking.
1: Seriously, that's all we're asking.
0: Just no touchdown.
1: It's not a big ass.
0: No touchdown.
1: Yeah, it's not a big ass.
0: Just get a stop.
1: Let us do that.
0: Victory formation. Let's go home. Let's get to the window. No touchdown, but with the NFL preseason will be active all throughout the rest of the day.
1: We joked, will there be a quarterback controversy as Cooper Rush goes 10 of 11 there for the Falcons? Never mind. Jack Strand is 6 of 6 for 108 and a touchdown. Never mind, it might be Jack Strand that we're talking about starting here for the Falcons.
0: Did Kevin Stefanski game plan for this game?
1: Seriously, came in and just absolutely putting it on the Colts here in week number 2 of the preseason. So let's definitely overreact to this one, too,
0: 100%.
1: Just like we did the
0: Falcons
1: first one.
0: Falcons win the South.
1: Stay right here on Visa. Don't go anywhere. We got Live Bet Saturday coming up, Ben Stevens. Then a little bit later, Brad Taylor, Will Hill take over. And then, of course, cashing out this evening. For Femi, I am Matt. Good luck on all your bets.
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15: 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I am Ben Stevens, and we've got you locked and loaded for the next 3 hours to take a trip through everything you need on the last Saturday without college football until January of 2027. 19 straight Saturdays of college football begins next week for the Week Zero slate. We'll get you ready for a college football campaign. We've got a great guest list to do just that. And, of course, we've got NFL preseason action playing out before our very eyes. Maybe you don't love preseason football. Maybe you think it is insignificant. Well, from a betting perspective, there are edges to be had in the National Football League preseason. We will bring you those live wagering opportunities. And of course, we use the preseason to learn what we need to know for an NFL regular season on the horizon. Only three Major League Baseball games live in our window. Two, as we speak, currently underway on the diamond. A huge divisional series between the Blue Jays and the Yankees. Toronto trying to battle for a wild card spot in the American League. The Yanks, one of the hottest teams on that side of baseball. They've won five straight. And the George Lombard Jr. era has been great in the Bronx. We'll detail what's happening there. Toronto leads right now 2-0 in the home half of the fourth. We've also got a really big game with critical postseason implications in the National League. The second of three this weekend between the Brewers and the Braves in Milwaukee. It's Atlanta, who lost last night 2-1 in the battle of Jacob Mizorowski and Chris Sale. up early here on the Brew Crew. One zip. We've got a play in that game we'll detail and maybe still give you the opportunity to jump in live. It's the second leg of three in the FedEx Cup playoffs on the PGA Tour. We will preview that. We will talk about round three, and we will have some great guest insight later in this show as well. And as we share, we get you ready for the National Football League season. All the win totals, division prices, MVP odds that you could possibly desire to get ready for the NFL. We do the same in college football. We are just 1 week away from the start of the 2026 campaign. An 8-game FBS slate next Saturday for week zero, Saturday, August 29th. And that will begin a run of 19 consecutive Saturdays with

0: 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I've got a couple of plays in that college football betting guide. We will get you ready for week zero in the college football campaign. In fact, I live in Los Angeles, downtown LA next week. It's one of the eight games that we have on week zero Saturday. The USC Trojans and Spartans in the summer of the Odyssey. USC will host San Jose State. And the guy that I have a Heisman bet on at a 25-1 price is SC's starting quarterback in Jaden Maiava. He, last year, threw for more than 3,700 yards, top five in the country, had the highest QBR, according to ESPN. He is back for a second full season as starting quarterback under Lincoln Riley. And his track record for Heisman Trophy winners is pretty stout. Baker Mayfield, Kyler Murray, Jalen Hurts, a runner-up at OU. And when he got to Los Angeles, leading Caleb Williams to a Heisman Trophy campaign as well. I think USC can flirt with the college football playoff this year and 10-ins. It's a difficult schedule for USC, but there will be many marquee opportunities for Maiava and his squad to pick up signature quality wins and have those Heisman Trophy moments. USC a 38.5-point favorite against San Jose State. Interested to see how the defense looks for the Trojans. I have no questions about the offense orchestrated by Jaden Maiava. I have some week zero plays for you throughout our time here on Live Bet Saturday up till 6 p.m. Eastern. We will preview all that you need to know for week zero in the college football season. Again, Cole Thompson joining us at 5 p.m. Eastern for a look around the SEC, college football in general. And, of course, we will talk the Alabama starting quarterback decision made official today by head coach Kalen DeBoer. It is Keelan Russell, not Austin Mack. Keelan Russell has been named the starting quarterback of the Crimson Tide. Plays around Major League Baseball on the horizon as well. Greg Peterson is going to join us in just a matter of moments. My play currently in MLB that you could still jump on live at over 6.5 outs. Logan Henderson has recorded 12 outs through four innings. The Brewers lead 3-1. Plenty more to come. Those live wagering opportunities on a show called Live Bet Saturday up next on VSiN.
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0: We welcome you back to Live Bet Saturday right here on VSiN, the Sports Betting Network. I am Ben Stevens. Only two games live as we speak in Major League Baseball. And just to update, the no-hit bid of the Toronto Blue Jays starter today in Dylan Cease. It is continuing through five innings. Now, he has walked four batters for the Yankees. They have had some ducks on the pond, so to say. He's got seven strikeouts, but he has not allowed a hit in the opening five frames. 81 pitches for Cease. We'll see what John Schneider's decision-making is going to be there in the Bronx today. And a man from the great state of Wisconsin, watching his Brewers right now hold a 3-1 lead, joins us on Live Bet Saturday. On the Progressive Guest Line, the host of the Baseball Betting Show here on VSiN. I'm calling him Diamond, but as he just told me, it's still hoops 365 days a year. Greg Peterson here on Live Bet Saturday. Hoops, why should we call you Hoops on this Saturday? What were you just breaking down ahead of 2026-27 in college basketball that shows the knowledge never wavers?
15: About 48 or so hours ago, got in my Patriot League Conference Preview Edition. I've got the American Eagles, not just selling blue jeans, but selling tickets to the NCAA tournament once again. And now we get into the S's with my conference preview. So SoCon, Sunbelt, SWAC, going to be starting those up in the next few weeks. So never a dull moment when it comes to previewing 366 teams for the upcoming college basketball season.
0: And, Greg, we talked about it a few weeks ago with all of the federal district court rulings or federal rulings about eligibility for the guys in the class of 2022. They can play. They can't play. There's local state guidelines. There's a lot to know. And when you are the American Eagles, as you told me in the break, and you bring back basically all of your returning production at that level in the Patriot League, that's a really good sign entering a new college basketball season. All right, let's flip our attention to Major League Baseball. Only two games live right here, right now. Why MLB does that to us on a beautiful Saturday in late August with so many games starting in primetime, I'm not entirely sure. But one of the two in your home state of Wisconsin, the Brewers hosting the Braves, a critical three-game home set for Milwaukee this weekend to expand on their National League postseason advantage for that top spot, and the Braves trying to battle for a wild card or out of a wild card and earn that opening round bye with the Los Angeles Dodgers. Greg, as we are here with under 35 games remaining in this MLB regular season, is postseason positioning becoming a part or a stronger part of your handicap, knowing what is at stake in these games on a daily basis?
15: A little bit. Right now for the Atlanta Braves and the Milwaukee Brewers, they want to rack up as many wins as possible. It'll mean a little bit more if one of these teams, and right now the Brewers actually do have the best record out there in the National League, if they sort of are

0: probably creeps closer and closer to becoming the favorite. So it's kind of out of PCA's hands. He can play this way the rest of the year. And what that would probably entail is he's a 40-40 guy. But if Shohei is out there and he's lights out on the mound once again and still doing what he's doing at the plate, he's probably your MVP once again.
1: I think that is a beautiful breakdown from Tyler Aki, and I think it is very, very sound. PCA deserving of being the favorite as we speak. Pete Crow Armstrong, a second consecutive 30-30 season. But there were some optimistic reports following a bullpen this week at Coors Field for Shohei Ohtani that maybe we just see him start a game or two, or at least see that pitching mound before the end of the regular season. And, of course, as both of these teams embark on October. All right. Safe travels. Get to the airport, O'Hare or Midway out to Seattle?
0: O'Hare.
1: Good. Smart decision by Tyler Aki. You can trust the decision-making. Enjoy the weekend in the Northwest, even if you miss Kane Anderson's start. Tyler Aki from ESPN Chicago breaking it down for us today on Live Bet Saturday. Tyler, we appreciate the time. Thanks for being here a ton, man.
0: Anytime for you, Ben. Appreciate the invite.
1: Pete Crow Armstrong, the favorite right now to win the NL MVP award at minus 185. The Cubs with David Peterson, who Tyler talked about the addition earlier in the first half, an underdog tonight against Kane Anderson, making that debut highly anticipated for the Seattle Mariners. As we go live around Major League Baseball here in this second hour of Live Bet Saturday, again, the no-hit bid for Dylan Cease came to a close. 6 2/3 today, did allow a single earned run, only two base knocks. 5 walks for Cease, albeit with 8 punchouts. In the last 3 starts for Dylan Cease, that is a total of 14 walks. 14 in 3 outings. So the command has not necessarily been super sharp for Dylan Cease as of late, but his Blue Jays lead 4-1. The Brewers lead 4-1. We'll update some of those live bets, and we'll get you set for the UFC card tonight in Sacramento with maybe a peek at NFL future prices as well with Lou Finicaro. Up next here on Live Bet Saturday.
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5: I'm Dave Hager, NFL preseason. Jameis Winston, 11-yard touchdown run. Giants lead Miami, 7-0 second quarter. Rams 10, Saints nothing second quarter. Stetson Bennett, 1-yard touchdown run. In Cleveland, Shador Sanders, 9 for 11 for 74 yards, 1 touchdown, 1 INT. Deshaun Watson, 5 of 12 for 35 yards, 1 interception. Bills win 31-7. Kyle Allen was a quarterback when the Bills took the lead in the first half.
6: Back to pass. They're going to run a receiver screen. This one to Hartman. Cuts it back to the middle. Looking for the end zone, and he's in. Mecole Hardman working behind a wall of blockers. Goes 9 yards to the end zone for the touchdown.
5: Chris Brown on 97 Rock. Atlanta beat Indianapolis 34-6. The Falcons now say quarterback Michael Penix has been fully cleared to practice. Jaden Daniels, seen only briefly for the Commanders, 0-for-1 with a sack. For Detroit, quarterback Joshua Dobbs from midfield.
6: That is Dobbs on the keeper, and he's gone down the left side. Up the numbers, 20-10-5, end zone, touchdown, Detroit Lions, 50 yards on the keeper.
5: Dan Miller, 97, won the ticket. Lions win 17-13. Baseball, Dylan Cease of the Blue Jays took a no-hitter through 6 2/3. Jazz Chisholm broke it up. Toronto beats the Yankees 4-3. The Brewers beat Atlanta 4-1. St. Louis at the Phillies. It's on ESPN Radio with the pregame at 5:30 Eastern Time. Little League World Series. Hamilton, Ohio beat Bridgewater, Mass. 10-0 the final.
7: Hey, this is Rich Eisen. Coming up on Monday, another preseason week is in the books. We will get you caught up. My four-down season preview on the 49ers, and the comedian Sam Morril joins us in studio on Monday's Rich Eisen Show on Disney+, the ESPN app, and ESPN Radio.

0: Bears. It's astounding to me that people are so readily putting Ben Johnson at 5th, 6th, 6-7.
1: Prisoner of the moment.
0: It's insane.
1: And not only is it prisoner of the moment, it's fantasy nerds who are...
2: Oh, look at all the points they scored. Look at all the fantasy points and all these players. It's wonderful.
0: But those fantasy nerds love Liam Cohen, too. Why doesn't he get that same respect?
1: Well, because, again, one plays for the Bears, another one plays for the Jaguars. No disrespect, man, but it is the Jaguars. They're the 32nd most forgotten about franchise in all of the NFL. I mean, that's just the reality.
0: Right.
1: And some
0: but
1: people
0: still,
1: think they belong in London.
0: But he also previously was with the Bucks. He previously was with the Rams. Like,
1: yes.
0: He has name brand recognition. Ben Johnson was with the Detroit Lions, who I know are the flavor of the month here in the last 5 years because of what Dan Campbell has been able to do and taking a franchise that was truly down in the dumps and making them a consistent winner year over year, if only in the regular season. But it's not like Ben Johnson came from the Cowboys. He didn't come from the Rams.
1: It's just, it's no different than the way everybody looked at Jaden Daniels and put him in the top five quarterbacks after one year in the NFL.
0: C.J. Stroud as well, by the way.
1: We get stuck on the last thing that we saw, and that's what we remember, and that's how we judge it. When the reality is that the sample size isn't large enough, and you're going to have to figure out a way to, put him up against his peers in a way that matters. I wouldn't put Ben Johnson in the top 10 coaches at this point in time. And that's not a knock on him. It doesn't mean he's a bad coach. But there are just other coaches with more proven track records that belong in front of him. I mean, ask the average NFL fan right now, who would you rather have as your head coach, Ben Johnson or John Harbaugh? I guarantee you most people would say Ben Johnson. I'd rather have John Harbaugh, the guy with the Super Bowl, the guy who has been to the playoffs every single year, the guy who's coached some of the best players in the league, both on offense and that's the prisoner of the moment stuff I'm talking about.
0: Much rather have a guy who has been there and done that. Coming up, oh boy, chaos in college sports, not just college football, folks. This is Game Day here on ESPN Radio.
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0: that team. 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
1: Well, you've got the Phillies in your Tier 3 of World Series contenders, Mark Zeno. They are riding a 7-game win streak into tonight's game coming up right after us here on ESPN Radio. 8-2 in their last 10. What do the Phillies have that could pose a threat to the Dodgers?
0: I mean, just a lineup that can hit and postseason pedigree from some of those guys. I mean, the Phillies' biggest issue is going to be their bullpen. Because when you have the top three that you need, right? You got Wheeler, you got Sanchez, and what am I thinking of? The third guy. Help me out here, Mia. Why am I drawing a blank? Because we've been doing this for 4 hours.
1: Yes.
0: Who's the other? It's not Nola. It's
1: You mean in the rotation?
0: Yeah, in the rotation. Luzardo. It took me a second. Thank you. So, you know, those are the big three that they have an incredible record when those guys start. So that's enough to get you through a 7-game series to be competitive, right? You might not even need that fourth starter. But their bullpen continues to just let them down. I know they've made some improvements to it at the deadline, but there's still a bullpen that's bottom 10 in bullpen ERA and has been for a better part of this year. And that's going to kill you in the playoffs because the margins are much thinner. You only have a 1 or 2 run lead. A walk, a bloop, and a bomb. Puts you right back in a game that you had a lead in and seemed to be in full control over. So, you know, there's a lot of questions about that bullpen that could end up upending the Phillies here in the postseason.
1: They won the opener in 10 Friday night, 7-6 over the Cardinals, and again riding a 7-game win streak. They blew out the Twins, 7-1, 9-1. But, yes, as you alluded to, some tight contested victories for the Phils here in the last week over the Twins and the Marlins. The Phillies and the Cardinals are coming your way next right here on ESPN Radio. Roxy Bernstein, Doug Glanville on the call. This has been Game Day on ESPN Radio.
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5: Dave Hager, NFL preseason, a 13-yard touchdown run for Devin Singletary, and the Giants lead Miami 20-3 in the third quarter. Quarterback Stetson Bennett, two touchdown runs as the Rams lead New Orleans 20-0 in the third. The Bills blew out Cleveland. Shane Bouchel back to pass.
15: Gets rid of it. It's complete to Macklin. 45-50, 40, up the sideline he goes. 30, 20, 10, 5, touchdown, Jamori Macklin, 71 yards to Pater.
5: Chris Brown on 97 Rock. Buffalo wins 31-7 for the Browns. Shador Sanders threw one touchdown pass and one INT and took a sack but outplayed Deshaun Watson. In college ball, Alabama will start sophomore Keelan Russell at quarterback. ESPN Radio's Sam Ravitch on that.
16: Keelan Russell impressed in the spring game, and he was the number one dual threat quarterback in the 2025 class. His ability to maneuver in and out of the pocket and extend plays lends itself maybe to an offensive line that's just getting its footing.
5: Baseball, St. Louis at the Phillies. Lefty Quinn Matthews called up from AAA. He will get his third career start for the Cardinals. It's on many ESPN Radio affiliates and the ESPN app. First place Brewers have won six of their last seven. They beat Atlanta 4-1 today. Toronto beat the Yankees 4-3. Miami leads Washington 4-2 in the fifth. Golf, Wyndham Clark shoots a 65 at the BMW Championship. 18 under for the weekend, a six-shot lead.
17: Hey, it's Evan Cohen. Coming up Monday, Titans quarterback Cam Ward is going into his second season as a starter. So how much pressure is on him to take a big leap forward? And will he actually be able to do it? We'll answer that on Unsportsmanlike to Cam Eastern right here on ESPN Radio, ESPN2, and ESPNU.

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5: Let's move on, McMahon, to the Nuggets part of this.
6: Mm.
5: So here's the thing. The Nuggets, from what I understand, offered Watson around 4 years and $70 million. That was reported elsewhere, but I checked on it. Mm-hmm. I'm not sure it was at $70 million. It might have been a hair under. And they offered him that deal before.
6: So call it $17 a year.
5: Okay. They offered that deal before the Thunder put them to the test with Spencer Jones on that $6 million a year deal. And here's the thing. From what I am told, the Nuggets had options to trade Cam Johnson and get him off of their books. There were teams that were willing to do that where they wouldn't have been penal to them, that they could have moved Cam Johnson. I'm not sure that they could have moved Christian Brown for value. Brown was injured all last year, has a $100 million contract that's just starting. They probably could have traded him, but not for actual, like, one of the things that they do. But they could have traded Cam Johnson, and they could have not matched on Spencer Jones, okay? They made the decision to keep those two guys. And not that Jones and Watson are exact apples to apples, because obviously one's $16 million and one's $20 million. They had options on their plate, just like the Thunder, okay? If the Thunder had wanted to keep Lu Dort, there were options that existed for them to do that, okay? I know that the Thunder gave this Valentine to Lou out the door and all this stuff, but at the end of the day, the Thunder chose a different path than Lu Dort.
6: Mm-hmm.
5: Obviously, the Nuggets are now in the second apron. They were not going to be able to keep this entire team together, okay? Here's the nuance. Were they willing to keep Peyton Watson? Yes. That's why they offered him a multi-year contract for $17-ish million dollars a year.
6: Mm-hmm.
5: But there was a threshold in where they preferred the Cam Johnson, Spencer Jones duo and Brown. I'll put that in there too, but I don't think Brown was really moving this summer.
6: No.
5: And they chose that pathway.
6: Well,
5: so make of that what you will.
6: Let's talk about the pathway they chose last summer. You know, if you want to talk about what's happened to the Nuggets roster, you got to go back to really last fall. And that's when Christian Brown got a 5-year, $125 million extension, and they couldn't come to an agreement with Peyton Watson, who at the time wanted like mid-level money, wanted like $14 million a year, and the Nuggets wouldn't go a dollar over $10 million, was my understanding. Look,

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0: From the Mint Gaming Hall here in Franklin, Kentucky, at the Circus Sportsbook, I am Brad Taylor, along with Will Hill, here on your Live Bet Saturday. Follow me at Bottom Line Lex. Follow Will at not the Will Hill, too easy that the. But joining us right now, you can find him on the Twitter at Bets and Reps, and he's coming up on the Progressive Guest Line. He is the man who was the first Circa Booby Prize winner But that doesn't tell you how sharp this guy is. He is. Mike Montesano. Mike, how are you today, sir?
15: Doing great, Brad. Thanks for having me. Will, what's up, buddy?
16: Good to see you, man.
15: Yeah.
0: Mike, I got a question for you. We were talking about this. I know you're the college football guy, but you've been betting these NFL preseason games or what? And how are these games going for you so far? Because these line moves are just not going in our favor. If you follow the line moves, it's not doing very well for us, Mike. What's going on?
15: No, definitely not today for me, at least. And then I had the Colts -2.5 from a few days ago. The line closed at 3.5, 4. They just didn't even show up today. They got absolutely dismantled. I think what are the other games today? I think the first game, I think all the money went on Washington, and then the Lions somehow get the money. So yeah, it's been. And yesterday I had the Jets. So the on the money line -125. I think they closed at +115, and I didn't, I was against the move, and the Jets crushed the Steelers. So I can't figure it out. It's very, very, very disturbing and frustrating so far.
16: I guess, Mike, we're about halfway through the preseason. When you think about it, only 3 games. We're, 1.5 weeks into the preseason here. Do you feel differently about any NFL team than you did a month ago when training camp started, whether it's injuries, and we've had a few, preseason performance, training camp reports? I'll give you the floor. Anyone you're a little higher on or lower on in this month or so since these guys got back in pads?
15: Well, I'm a little worried about the Saints' injuries. They seem to be getting dinged up every other day. One of the things in my power ratings and my projections when I looked at the Saints, they have a very easy schedule, but that's after the first 2 weeks. Very difficult the first 2 weeks. I believe it's Detroit and Baltimore. Then after that, the schedule looks pretty good. And as we all know, the NFC South is not a very difficult and challenging league. I think the last year Carolina had 8 wins and won it. I would look at something like the Saints, as long as they're healthy, maybe after week 2, to play them to win the division, or even possibly on an adjusted win total. They start 0-2. Maybe look to take them over, but yeah, I'm a little concerned about them. Two teams we're looking at. I mean, Miami they look like they have nothing, no depth whatsoever. They just look absolutely listless and awful. And the Browns are they can't get out of their own way. I had the under in the Browns Bills game today, under 37, and the Browns did their part like I thought they would, but their defense I know they're playing with backups, but it just doesn't look too promising for them.
0: Mike, let's hit college football for a minute, and I'm here in SEC country, but I am a big believer that you can make just as much money in these cupcake non-Power 4 conferences as you can in the SEC, because everybody here is focused on the SEC. Do you have maybe some off-the-wall, maybe some non-Power conference win totals for this season that you might like, and what are your best bets for the coming season?
15: Yeah, I do. I have several of them up. I released a projections guide on my Substack. There's a lot of bets in there. But I actually just made 2 more today. I went live on Substack and talked about these two. So I said, and then your producer John texted me right after. I said, well, let's talk about these two since they're fresh in my mind. We'll go to the Sun Belt Conference. So we're going to look at Southern Miss. I grabbed Southern Miss under 3.5 wins. First-year coach Blake Anderson comes over from Utah State. He has a brand-new offensive coordinator, brand-new defensive coordinator. And they have absolutely no returning production coming back. So if I go to their conference ranking with returning production, they're last in returning production. And they're 138th in my rankings in returning production. So that's dead last in all of FBS. And the roster strength isn't that good as well. They are 9th in my roster strength ratings. If you want to just go to their schedule, they're going to probably more likely beat Elkhorn State, but then they have a gauntlet. I mean, I don't have them as a favorite anywhere, with maybe the exception of UL Monroe, which I have as a toss-up. But they've got Auburn, UConn, who's down. I understand they're down a little bit. Tulane, a very good Troy team. I talk about them in my projections guide. I mean, it's going to be tough. I'm trying.

0: action now as the Cubs had a home run off Kade Anderson. But no, a Rosarena out left field saves the day. And yes, the Cubs still do not have a hit. Still 1-0 now, Seattle over the Cubs. They're getting ready to show this replay. That is absolutely highway robbery.
1: Wow.
0: If you can see that. That is a crazy, crazy catch. Almost like the World Baseball Classic catch that he made a few years back. That's the one that kind of reminds me of. De Rosarena saves the day for the Mariners. Still no hits for the Cubs as Kade Anderson. And you see that you're seeing the field there. We talk about this with the Dodgers a lot this time of year, especially this time of day. Shadows are really playing a part here. We do see PCAs up, but the pitcher is in the sun, and PCA is in the shade. So that's something to look at, especially the early innings of this game. And Rosarena definitely made that catch. So, yeah, Kade Anderson. Let's do over-under. Let's do 17.5 outs for Kade Anderson. Over or under, 17.5 outs. That would be six innings if you go
2: over. I don't
0: have
2: the pitch count in front of me, but I'll go over. I think he can get through six. I mean, he's through three. Nobody's gotten a hit off him. Again, I got to look at the pitch count, but seems like getting six out of him, and I think you made a pretty sharp number. I would still go over. By the way, a Rosarena, hell of a first three innings for him. Hits one out of the ballpark. Hits a home run and then saves a home run. So that's a pretty good day at the office, at least to start, where he saved a home run and hit one himself. So Rosarena pretty much plus two runs by himself with his bat and now with his glove. As Armstrong grounds out, we go to the bottom of the third. Seattle 1, Cubbies nothing.
0: Pitch count 41. So I might not have made a very good line for those who want to play the over here, because he's on pace to get six in. I'll stick by the 17.5 outs. But Kade Anderson right here, one walk, four strikeouts, and that's it. One base runner, and that's it. 10 batters faced, and nine of them have made out. So there you go. PCA now 0 for 2 after that little weak ground out to second. And Kade Anderson looking like he's living up to the hype already in Seattle. So there you go. That's what's happening right now in the world of Major League Baseball. You were talking about the pitchers earlier, like Skubal, like Skeens. Skeens got skipped in his rotation. I remember this time last week we were like, yeah, let's see what Skeens does tomorrow against Boston. They wound up skipping him, and they skipped him until Wednesday, and now he's not going to pitch again until, I think, Tuesday. Are we getting to the point they should just shut down Skeens altogether? He's playing for the Pirates, who aren't, let's just face it, I don't think they're going to the playoffs. How far until we see Skeens get the shutdown in Pittsburgh?
2: Yeah, and it's funny. They're only, five or six games out of a spot, so it's not like they're, typical Pirates. They're 20 games out. And the ironic thing and kind of the cruel thing, if you're the Pirates, if you're Skeens, his first 2 years in the league, he was so not good. He was so great, and the rest of the team stunk. Yeah. Now the rest of the team's gotten better. There's some pitching around him. Jared Jones was pitching well tonight. Is pretty good. Ashcraft and Chant, they've got some talent. They hit better this year. And now it's Skeens kind of the second half of the season just not holding up his end of the bargain, where he's just not the same. He's walking people. The velocity's down. I don't know that you shut him down, but I think you have to figure out. I mean, I'm sure the Pirates, look, it's not just us figuring out. They're having these same conversations. What's wrong with him? I think if he thought it was rest and if his arm was tired, you would shut him down for a little bit, but I don't know what the solution is. I mean, these teams are worth, hundreds of millions of dollars. They're discussing it, thinking about it, trying to figure it out, just like we are. I don't know what the solution is, but, again, I just go back to the point. And think of Spencer Strider 2 or 3 years ago. You would have taken him up just about over anyone pretty much in baseball. He never pitches anymore, and when he does hurt, he's not very effective. I just wonder how sustainable it is for these guys to throw 99, 100 every pitch, every 5 days, for 6 months, plus spring training. You're starting to see maybe these guys that throw this hard, it's hard to do that and not break down.
0: Even here in Cincinnati, Hunter Green, that's another guy.
2: Yeah.
0: And he's got
2: always
0: his second Tommy John surgery. And you talk about another guy who's got many millions of dollars invested in him, too. We'll talk about more about this, but aloha means goodbye in most people's world. But in our world, aloha means Matt Heumann. Rainbow Authentics and VSiN are making the best bets to the beach. Tim Murray and Matt Heumann are headed to Hawaii for a special edition of VSiN Primetime. How did you not get on that one, Will? 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Aloha means Matt Eubanks. And aloha means come back after this. 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
0: Here in Franklin, Kentucky, at the Mid Gaming Hall, right above the Circus Sportsbook, I am Brad Taylor, along with Will Hill, here on your Live Bet Saturday as we are watching the National Football League and, of course, Major League Baseball. So no better time to bring in a baseball expert slash guru. He is. You can find his stuff at Hassan Shaks.